0: East Room today. Voters in Indiana and Ohio will head to the polls tomorrow for several primary races. Interest in Indiana's races grew after President Trump endorsed seven GOP primary challengers to Republican state senators who voted against last year's redistricting plan that would have probably led to an increase in Republicans in the U.S. House. Meanwhile, in the Buckeye state, Republicans will decide their candidate for the next governor to replace Mike DeWine. The cruise ship at the center of a deadly hantavirus outbreak is being blocked from docking. 149 people remain on board, with two being seriously ill, three suspected to have died. According to reports from Reuters, Cape Verde says it decided not to let the boat dock at the port as a precautionary measure. Jim Roop, NBC News Radio.
1: KQAL time is 7:02, and the temperature in Winona is 60 degrees.

Hello, welcome to the prime time. It is me, Blake Gilman, on KQAL 89.5 Winona. So this will be my last show, not only of this semester, but of my tenure here, as I am graduating senior on Friday as of 9 o'clock, or, well, probably technically more 10 or 11. But, so in that light of it being my last show, I'm going to play a lot of my favorite songs, but also kind of think about the big picture a lot more. We'll obviously do the normal sports rundown of Winona State sports that I normally do. I will do the pro sports, me and Alec. When Alec Chopek joins, we'll do the Minnesota T-Wolves and the Wild and how wild the both series has ended and what our predictions are for the series is upcoming. But also some more big picture topics. What are we doing in the summer? And what we took from our years at Winona State. And I'm also going to talk about something I went to over the last week that I think if people just maybe wouldn't have expected me to go to on my own free will if they knew me in other ways. But all of that after, of course, a set of great music from all over the genres and generations, starting with some Cool in the Gang celebration for all the people who are graduating and or just done with their semesters as of tonight on KQL 89.5.

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0: That was, back up a little bit. That was School's Out, Alice Cooper on KQIA 9.5. And before that was Another Brick in the Wall, Pink Floyd, and Celebration Cool and the Gang. Can you guess? I mean, I feel like if anyone was just dropped into this show, even at any point in the year, or like, and didn't know any dates at all, they'd be like, oh, it's probably the last week of school. It is kind of how I set that up. But coming up, me and Alec, with it being the last week of school and my last week at Winona State, period, we will discuss the things we have gained through our time at Winona State, whether it be directly from a class or not. That is after this on KQLA 9.5 HD1 Winona.
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0: Welcome back to the Primetime Show with me, Blake Kilman, and my co-host, Alec Shopek, who we both... history majors the last few years, a lot of same classes, so maybe some of the things we've learned, especially if we're talking in class, can be similar, but a little bit different personalities and a little bit different backgrounds, so I think there could be some differences, some similarities. So that's why I think this will be an interesting topic, just from the different sides of...
6: Yeah, this will be fun. You wanna start us off?
0: I can start. My first one, and this is from being somebody... who is, if you can believe it, a little bit more socially self-conscious, and it comes to going out and doing things. And I learned, especially in the last semester, when I even tried to do more, that, you know, you just the reality of you miss 100% of the shots you don't take, and you just got to try some things. I think I mean, there's a lot of things where I get worried about, like, this could go bad or I could not like this. But I just think it would have been helpful for me to even just make that, like, even a missed shot, you can at least say you took, right?
6: Yeah.
0: Like,
6: shout out Wayne Gretzky.
0: It's a classic. Yeah, it's a very classic.
6: Isn't that who said it?
0: I don't remember. I always see a basketball net in my head by this. I feel like it's a I feel like it's a Michael Jordan or a basketball or Wooden. I want to say it might be Wooden, the coach from UCLA.
6: Okay.
0: Because I always picture basketball when I picture this.
6: Sure. It makes sense, though. I mean, hey, you're not, I mean, with the Wolves happening right now, if you don't shoot it, you ain't going to make it.
0: Yeah, I just think, like, there's so much to be like, oh, but what about still take the shot? And if you miss, like, the worry is getting proven right, I think, of like, oh, yeah, I didn't like this and I knew I wouldn't like this. But as Nick Wright, I think, has said on a Fox show all the time, Fox show.
6: First things first.
0: We actually said it when he was paired with, when he was.
6: With Coward.
0: With Coward, yep. On the Herd. He said, but there's a lot of things that are less, like, low probability events happen all the time. And so I think he was talking about the draft lottery. But to me, it still resonates in this situation of you still want to make sure that this is not one of those. Small, like, oh, it actually did work out.
6: Yeah, but life's not as fun if you think about all those things.
0: No, but that's my point.
6: Oh,
0: is you got to take those and yeah, even if you don't
6: regardless,
0: even if you don't think it's gonna go well, still do it and at least say, well, I at least proved myself, proved it right.
6: Okay, very wise words. Well, we live and we learn, huh?
0: Mm-hmm.
6: Amen. I think that one of the biggest things that that I've learned over the last couple of years is that you have two ears and one mouth. So shut up and listen twice as much as you talk. Because there's a lot to learn out there. There's a lot of good pieces of wisdom. Good. I mean, if you're thinking about classes, I mean, there's a lot of information.

0: information to take, just listen twice as much as you speak. I think this is good for life in general, not just school.
1: Oh, absolutely.
0: You know? I mean, with in all facets. And people like to talk, so, you know, let them tell you things. And the wisest man in the room usually is one of the quieter ones, I think.
1: Yeah.
0: Because they're, yeah, it was the Denzel movie, American Gangster. It was like the loudest man in the room's the, what do you say, is the weakest. Yeah, because he was wearing that coat that got him caught. Oh wait, you haven't seen it. Never mind. Okay, well that's my take, and you got to see that movie.
1: Yeah, you get a second pick though.
0: Oh, okay. I didn't know that. You go ahead.
1: Okay. My other one, kind of in relation, is I feel like I probably could have connected these two into one, because mine is you can do things your own way, too. Of okay, maybe you aren't. I'm not a bar person. Mm. I'm a social person, but not a bar person. But who says you can't only go to, like, you don't have to go every week like some people do, or even multiple times a week like some people do, even if you just go every other. Or if you only go when there's a sports game on, so at the very least, even if everything else around you is overstimulating, whatever, you can still watch the game. You at least still get something out of it, and you can at least say, I'm where the people are. Mm. I think there's a lot of things, again, with my 100% shots you don't take, it's because I thought of them as the shot that everyone else takes. And it's like, yeah, Ant's mid-range jumper is going to be very different than, I don't know, Wemby's mid-range jumper. But if it goes in, it goes in.
0: Yeah.
1: You know, like, I think how you get there is different, or how you work within it is different. I think there's just a lot of ways you can do something your way, and it still would work out for you, and you could still enjoy something, even if it's not the exact same way or in the exact same style everyone else does.
0: Okay.
1: That's my other one. It kind of goes together. I probably could have said them at the same time because they work well in tandem, but
0: sure.
1: I think they both are still separate in their own ways.
0: Okay. Well, wise words from Blake Hillman, and come down to Winona, have yourselves a time, and learn some things. Huh?
1: Absolutely. You got to learn. I mean, yeah, I feel like you can learn things in a lot of different ways. That's the other thing I learned, especially on the radio, is how much I've learned about communication and even just operation of things when you have, oh, you got a song in 3 minutes. You got to be on the clock, like that whole situation. But in lieu of my two picks, I have some songs set up kind of talking about the same general ideas that mine were on, starting with ABBA's Take a Chance on Me on KQL A9.5 Winona.

That was Go Your Own Way, Fleetwood Mac on KQLA 9.5. It is the primetime show with me, Blake Hillman. And I wanted to give a quick shout out to the Winona State spring sports teams, as 5 of the 6 have made the conference tournament and 2 of them have already made the NCAA tournament. I'll talk about their final regular season matches and meets and all of that, and what their outlook looks to be in said postseason tourneys in about 5 minutes. But first, some Dua Lipa, some new rules on KQLA 9.5. Winona.

0: That is New Rules, Dua Lipa on KQ89.5 and HD1 Winona. I feel like that kind of fits where I'm at right now, even though I committed especially to the academic front my 4 years in college, and now I'm going to obviously go into the working world, but also try and be a little bit more socially involved too. So even though that was more of a romantic base of a song, I feel like I fit into that idea of having new rules and applying just having different focuses in the long term now that I'm in a clean break of ending college. But speaking of the end of Winona State, the end of the Winona State year, I'm going to talk about how men's golf, women's golf, softball, baseball, and track and field all ended their regular seasons and what their postseasons look like coming up after this on KQLA 9.5 Winona.
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0: The current temperature is 57 degrees tonight, mostly cloudy, clear, and then clearing up as the night goes on, low around 37. A little windy though, winds could gust as high as 31 miles per hour. Tuesday, mostly sunny, high near 55. Tuesday night, partly cloudy, low around 34. Wednesday, mostly sunny, high near 53. Wednesday night, partly cloudy, low around 36. Again, the current temperature is 57 degrees. So for the Winona State Sports Week, I'm going to start more with the track and field, the women's track and field team. They were in the Tim Marshall Open in Mankato last Saturday. An overall good showing by the Warriors, particularly headlined by Lexi Urbick's win in the 400-meter hurdles. Yasmin Ruiz got third in the 800-meter dash. And Chloe Fratsky getting second in the high jump. They have the NSIC Outdoor Championships this Thursday through Saturday, and that, I believe, is in Mankato as well, but I can check on that one. Women's golf, they were fourth of 13 teams at the NSIC Championships, but that was enough to clinch a spot in the Central Regional of the NCAA Tournament in St. Joseph, Missouri. That'll be today through Wednesday, or Monday through Wednesday. Men's golf previously clinched their spot in the NCAA Super Regional. That Super Regional will be this Thursday through Saturday in Big Rapids, Michigan. Baseball split against Minnesota Duluth, lost 3-2 and then won 12-11 on Wednesday. Then they split their first two against Northern State on Friday, 6-3 and lost 12-11. Then in their game on Sunday, the decider of the series, they won 27-8. An absolute smoke in their third game, so they win the season series on Northern State. They're in the NSIC Championship starting Wednesday, or NSIC Tournament starting on Wednesday. That'll be in Sioux Falls, South Dakota, and they'll play University of Mary in the first round. Softball went 4-0 this weekend against Minnesota State Moorhead and Minnesota Crookston. Their two games against Crookston on Sunday particularly notable, as they won 9-7 in 11 innings in the first one, and then won 6-0 in a no-hitter in the second one. So two very interesting and exciting games in very different ways for the Winona State softball team. And they will they won the conference tournament, the regular season conference championship, and will get a first round bye. They will not play till Thursday. Team will be decided by the other games in the tournament. That is the Winona State sports rundown for this week. So just a lot of NCAA tournament and golf and the conference tournaments in track and field, baseball, and softball. And as I've done the last semester here at KQAL, after I talk about the Winona State sports teams, I play the local music from the singers in the area. And with it being my last show, I'm going to play four of my particular favorites that I've tried to maybe more sprinkle throughout the semester in other ways, starting with one that Alec introduced to me himself. This is Brother Ali, Forrest Whitaker on KQL 89.5 Winona.

gotta love me. If you would please turn in your Bible to Beauty Tips According to Forrest Whitaker.

0: circus to the carnivores.
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2: You must be crazy.
1: He good.
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Ain't it something, not much truth in a cliche? Like how it always pours when it starts to rain. Yeah, there's nothing really more than

0: sunshine.
1: That was Lanes from Winona, the great island city that we are currently sitting in, and Warning Signs. That was a song. I don't know if I played it my first hour on here, but I definitely played it on my first show at the station. And so I thought it was especially fitting that I would play it at the end. One of my favorites of the local songs that I've played throughout the 2 years. Coming up in this next hour of the primetime show with me, Blake Kilman, and Alex Shopek, my co-host as well, I'm going to talk about an event. Speaking of events where 100% of shots you don't take, that I talked about last time, an event that I went to that I think younger me or just me at a different time would not have went to, and I actually thoroughly appreciate it. I'll talk about what the event was and why I appreciated it in 20. And then in the second set of the hour, me and Alec are going to talk about the T-Wolves and Wild's wild finishes to their first round matchups, and how at least game one of, as game one would have started for the Wolves and the game one of the Wild happened yesterday, how those went and how they give us a tell into the rest of the series. But first, before all that, and obviously a lot of great music, the news!
2: NBC News Radio, I'm Jim Roop. U.S. Central Command says at least six Iranian vessels were destroyed after they opened fire on U.S. warships today in the Strait of Hormuz. CENTCOM leader Admiral Brad Cooper said they were Iranian small boats, and he added that he strongly advised Iran to steer clear of U.S. forces during Operation Project Freedom, the new effort U.S. forces launched to wrestle away control of the strait from Iran. An agent with the Secret Service opened fire on a man near the National Mall today, not too far from the White House. Secret Service Deputy Director Matthew Quinn says officers approached a suspicious individual that appeared to have a firearm. Quinn said the suspect ran away. He was shot by one of the officers after the suspect fired in the direction of Secret Service agents.
3: He's since been transported to the hospital.
2: The suspect's condition currently unknown. Tomorrow, primary day in Indiana and Ohio. Interest in Indiana's races grew after President Trump endorsed seven GOP primary challengers to Republican state senators who voted against last year's redistricting plan that would have probably led to an increase in Republicans in the U.S. House. Meanwhile, in the Buckeye State, Republicans will decide their candidate for the next governor to replace Mike DeWine. Three people are dead from a suspected hantavirus infection on a cruise ship in the Atlantic Ocean. Stuart Smith reports that health officials say another three people are being treated with hantavirus confirmed in at least one case.
4: They have told the estimated 150 passengers still on board to respect social distancing, wear masks, and avoid contact with other guests. The ship is currently off the coast of Cape Verde, an island chain off the west coast of Africa, but authorities there are not letting the passengers disembark, according to local media.
2: Hantavirus is spread by contact with rodents or their urine, droppings, and saliva, but not often via person-to-person contact. Jim Roop, NBC News Radio.
1: The current temperature is 57 degrees. It is the local weather for the next 3 days. Tonight, mostly cloudy, then gradually clearing up as the night goes on, low around 37. Gusts as high as 31 miles per hour, so a little windy. Tuesday, mostly sunny, high near 55. Tuesday night, partly cloudy, low around 34. Wednesday, mostly sunny, high near 53. Wednesday night, partly cloudy, low around 36. So a little bit cold for graduation weekend, but I'm going to continue on to my my songs list regarding the sports teams and with these postseason tournaments going on, and most of them being way out of Minnesota, I thought it'd be fitting to play some Highwayman of Johnny Cash, Willie Nelson, Waylon Jennings on KQLA 9.5 Winona.

0: That was Sultans of Swing, Dire Straits on primetime show KQL 89.5. When known it is me, Blake Hillman. And I connect that back to sports and the fact of obviously swings, baseball, softball, golf, all having that be a focal point. So going from swing music to physical swinging motion in the sport. And then before that, Born to Run, Bruce Springsteen, connected back to track and field. So I got them all covered in those two. Coming up, I'm going to talk about my takes, what I got from the spring dance show on last Tuesday that I went to, what made me even go at all, and what I got from it out of the whole thing. And all about that coming up after this on KQL 89.5. Went on.
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0: Hello, welcome back to the primetime show. It is me, Blake Hillman. So as I said at the top, I went on Tuesday to the spring dance show at the Performing Arts Center in at Winona State, and it was not something that younger me would probably have thought to have gone in college. But I had a close classmate, Sophie Rito, who was in the show and was also with me on the College of Liberal Arts Advisory Board. And so I wanted to support my fellow history student, especially. She's just a chatty person and nice to everybody, and so especially easy to cheer for, easy to root for. And so, and I had an open night, so it was an easy thing to commit. And at first, you know, I obviously came in to support her, but by the time the music and the dancing started, it definitely impressed me all the way down the lineup. It was so well choreographed. The synchronicity that these groups can pull off, like with these dances, with the performance, all the moves they have to do in the specific order. It's something that I don't know if you catch as much when you're younger, but I definitely appreciated it. I also liked how they included every single person. They had every single person get a moment or a song in the spotlight, and you could tell it was very intentional. And so that was obviously the inclusion and the ability to kind of take advantage of the talents, the skills, the personalities of all the different people on the team. And they made it very clear from the start of the show that it was student choreographed. So the professor,

Actors, obviously, or the coaches helped with the production, or, you know, like doing the actual setup and everything, or again, helped along the way. But the main, like, what they were going to do, what song it was going to be to, and all the, like, the high level cognitive kind of aspects of the production were all done by the students themselves. And so I was especially impressed. And I would definitely say, for those of you that are either live in Winona, work at Winona State, or are not seniors, not graduating, I would go to Danscape is what's going to be in the fall. That one, I remember because I went to Danscape a little earlier too. That one's a little bit slower, more meaningful, kind of interpretive. This one is a little more upbeat and what you'd think of a dance party. In fact, I think the theme was Dance Dance Revolution. But so it's a little bit of a different feel, but I still think it's very impressive, very entertaining. Definitely showcases the talents both of the dancing itself, obviously, but also the choreography that these students are able to pull off. Both, again, performing and setting it up. I was just, the whole thing, there's nothing I say would be, I can't say any more positive things about, the dance as a whole. The whole production was well made, everyone involved, and it seemed like everyone was having fun, too. That's another thing that, I mean, it obviously helped that they were doing more upbeat songs. In fact, I think one of them was Will Smith's Men in Black song. I didn't even realize Men in Black had a theme song until I heard it, or Men in Black had a rap related to it until I heard it. But that was, again, one of the more upbeat ones. And they had some meaningful ones in there too, some deeper messages. But for the most part, it was upbeat, which obviously helped, especially for me, because I know more of those songs in general. From my growing up in a clearly dance music based pop era. But that's my whole take on it. I, again, would highly recommend it to anyone who is still coming back to Winona State or is in the Winona area to go see it. It is free, free admission, and just an amazing entertainment and talent across the board. And one of the few slow songs they performed, kind of fitting, was Tiny Dancer by Elton John, and that is going to be the next song on KQL A9.5. Winona.

0: That was Somebody to Love by Queen on KQLA 9.5. It is me, Blake Hillman, on the primetime show. That and Tiny Dancer, the song I played before it, they performed at the Spring Dance Show. Or it was actually, I was talking to Alec about this. It was either Somebody to Love or Crazy Little Thing Called Love. And I'm not certain if which one it is, but close enough. It was a definite Queen song on KQLA 9.5. Coming up, I'm going to give the local weather for the next few days, and me and Alec are going to talk about the Wolves and Wild and the craziness that has been their playoff run to this point. But that will be after this on KQLA 9.5. What on up?
1: So I'm a cat, and I just moved in with this new human. And she's got this little toy she's always playing with all day long. Tap, tap, tap, tap, bloop, bloop. She can't put it down. There it is. Oh, and get this. She even talks to it. Last week, she asked it for Chinese. And guess what? Egg rolls showed up like magic. Humans have cool toys.
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0: Hello, this is Blake Hillman on KQAL 89.5 primetime show, and this is your local weather for the next few days. Tonight, mostly cloudy, but clears up as the night goes on with a low around 37. Winds could gust as high as 31 miles per hour, though, so it'll be a little chilly for the night. Tuesday, mostly sunny with a high near 55. Tuesday night, partly cloudy, low around 34. Wednesday, mostly sunny, high near 53. Wednesday night, partly cloudy, low around 36. Again, the current temperature is 55 degrees. So bring on my co-host, Alec Chopek, here. And so your thoughts on, you can start Wild or Wolves. I feel like they both are equally as interesting and crazy.
4: Oh yeah.
0: In their own ways.
4: Indeed. Cover yours. Woo! Boy, is it fun to be a Minnesota sports fan.
0: How many times do we say that sentence in the last 20 years?
4: Not a lot. Last couple years, as far as the Wolves go, as far as the Wild, as soon as we got Quinn Hughes, I knew we were going to be something special,
0: because
4: we were selling out for a good reason. And when we're healthy and on the ice, you know, it's something fun to watch. But as far as the Wolves, we'll start there. I think it's so impressive to see what Terrence Shannon and these young Bucks have been doing in lieu of Ant being out.
0: I'm not going to say I told you so, Chris Finch, but I did call that Terrence Shannon was going to be an important player if they actually put him on the floor. And that is exactly what happened in Game 6.
4: Exactly what happened. I mean, he is a firecracker. They call Io and Bones twin turbos. What are you calling Terrence? I mean, a Lamborghini? I mean, what are we talking
0: about? Three mushrooms? I mean, like, are they
4: yeah.
0: Three mushrooms at
4: the
0: this
4: golden
0: point?
4: They probably are
0: the three mushrooms. That is actually a decent nickname for them if they have any Mario Kart connection at all.
4: Yeah, no, that's really cool. He just got his stuff blocked by Wembanyama. I'm watching the game over here. But so far to what we've seen, they really stepped up and stepped out and showed out. So, yeah, I'm proud of the guys.
0: And Jane McDaniels backed up his talk over, not just once, but over, even in the loss, he at least did well.
4: Oh, man. I went to the Wolves game, and I told you, and I was looking at jerseys. I seen Ant. I was like, yeah, everybody gets an Ant. I seen Nas. I was like, ah, all right, that's my sort of thing. And then I seen the Jaden jersey, and I thought to myself, he's a bad, bad man. I'm going to go ahead and pick up this jersey. And sure enough, he showed it. He is a very bad man, so... he's my new favorite player for sure. Apparently the whole team calls him Slim is what the guys call him. So that's cool.
0: That's kind of interesting.
4: Yeah.
0: Oh, and I mean, look at him. It makes sense, but
4: yeah. Well, also Slim Reaper is KD. So
0: yeah,
4: I think
0: you can't exactly use KD's nickname.
4: Yeah, well, he's slim. And apparently, you know what I heard? They don't call Anthony Edwards Ant-Man. You know what they call him?
0: What?
4: Wolverine.
0: Ah, that kind of makes sense.
4: All of his teammates call him Wolverine.
0: Well, I mean, you have to go with the Wolves kind of theme. Like,
4: yeah.
0: I kind of get it.
4: But also, and he's playing tonight. I mean, he plays through everything. He's like the strongest wolf.
0: I don't know if that's a good thing in this game, but I like it overall. I like the overall mentality, especially the way the NBA is going with the Shea flopping every about five offensive possessions.
4: Yeah.
0: Like, and even what Jaylen Brown called out Joel Embiid last night. I think Jaylen Brown and Ant definitely have a different mentality that, again, was the mentality in the 90s that I don't think we need everyone to have.
4: Right.
0: But I think we need more of it than there is in the current NBA. So I like that we at least have a few people saying, no, we need the league still needs to be less soft than it is.
4: Yeah, I agree. As far as the Wild go, have you watched any of the Wild playoffs so far?
0: Well, I watched game six
4: with me.
0: With you.
4: Yep.
0: Yeah.
4: Yes, we did.
0: It happens to be usually either during the Wolves.
4: Yeah.
0: Right before the Wolves, and I'm like doing something productive so that I can watch the Wolves.
4: Yeah.
0: Because I've just watched basketball more often
4: overall. So I'll say this. We were out Joel Eriksson Ek last night. We lost 6-9, which sounds like a baseball score, can we say?
0: I put on my censored chat last night. I thought this was the Wild game, not the Vikings game. Because 9-6 is probably what a Vikings score looked like last year.
4: Yeah, no kidding. So the Avalanche are the best team in hockey. They won the President's Trophy. And in the first round, they swept, I think it was the Kings?
0: Correct.
4: And in those four games, the Kings scored five total goals in 230-something minutes on the ice. We scored six goals in 60 minutes last night.
0: Mm-hmm.
4: So obviously we can play with them. It's just a matter of, can we outplay them? And I think that one of the biggest components in this series is going to be Trenin. Yeah, I think it's Yakov Trenin, one of those.
0: Mm-hmm.
4: He was the hits leader in the NHL. I think we need him to go out there and enforce, and we need to tire these guys out because they are better skaters. I mean, it is what it is. The Avalanche just have superstars pretty much everywhere. And I think that, you know, we need to get a little old school on this. And if we want a chance, we need to knock some dudes on their butt,
0: mm-hmm.
4: is what it's going to come down to. Quinn Hughes was doing great. I mean, we have the guys to do their thing, but I think we need Trenin and we need the Foligno brothers to get out there and just knock some heads around, dude. Let's get some old school, you know, I want to see some fights. I want to see you knock somebody out.
0: Yeah, I mean, yeah. I just feel like when you have the lesser speed, you got to find some way to just mess up.
4: That's it.
0: Mess things up, get in the way.
4: Scramble those eggs.
0: So, yeah, that's a way to put it. that is definitely what I would say. Yeah, I don't have too much more to say other than, like, 9-6 is crazy. And I just think Quinn Hughes is just that difference maker. And I think he just sets the Wild did the opposite of what the Twins did. When they knew they had a competitive team, the Twins said, well, we have a competitive team, so we're going to develop and not oversell, and we're going to try and stretch out this window
4: mm-hmm.
0: by betting on these young guys that at least did well this year.
4: Which I respect.
0: It's not a bad thought on paper.
4: It sucks for a lot of the fans. But
0: the Wild show why when you have a window, at least in the current world of sports.
4: In hockey, though, it's a little different than baseball.
0: In the current world of sports, you need to take advantage of your windows.
4: Yeah. I think the Twins are afraid of the Dodgers, though. I mean, because you're going to win now against a team in LA that doesn't have a cap.
0: But
4: good luck.
0: But the Twins are going to be one of the louder voices on getting a cap.
4: Yeah.
0: In free agency.
4: Which I don't mind.
0: Because I think we've had some decently well-run teams that just lose to teams with more money.
4: Yeah, even out the playing field a little bit. But anyways, game two with the Wild tomorrow. Game one of the Wolves going on right now, 6-6. Let's go Minnesota, huh?
0: Let's go.
4: Let's go.
0: And to back, give credit to Alex, number one, Jane McDaniels, and his line on the Denver Nuggets defense. We're going to play Bad by Michael Jackson on KQLA 9.5 Winona.

0: That was Space Oddity, David Bowie, which a little bit of a stretch, but relating to the alien of the San Antonio Spurs being Victor Wembanyama, probably what most people would say, especially with a not 100% and, is the most singular key piece to this series or best player in this series. But we will see about that when Rudy and Julius Randle play him for six, seven games. But coming up on Primetime Show with me, Blake Kilman, for the final hour, me and Alec are going to talk about our favorite Star Wars characters, with it being May the 4th today. And we are also going to talk about our future plans, both this summer and in the long term after that, knowing it is, again, my final time at Winona. But first, the news!
1: NBC News Radio, I'm Jim Roop. U.S. Central Command says the U.S. and Iran traded fire in the Strait of Hormuz earlier today. President Trump says seven Iranian ships were destroyed. It comes as the U.S. launches Project Freedom to wrestle away control of the strait from Iran. NBC's Atos Bar reports Iran's military command today warned foreign forces that they would be subject to attack if they approached or would enter the Strait of Hormuz.
2: Iranian state media later claimed Iranian forces stopped a U.S. destroyer from entering the strait. The U.S. military denies that and says it now has destroyers operating in the Gulf.
1: CENTCOM leader Admiral Brad Cooper says he warned Iran to steer clear of U.S. warships. President Trump is calling small businesses the lifeblood of America.
3: 36 million small businesses who create 40% of all economic activity in the United States. Think of that. A group of people added together. You're essentially the most important factor business-wise in the whole country.
1: The president held a summit for small businesses at the White House this afternoon. Mail order access to an abortion pill is being restored by the Supreme Court for now.
4: The High Court issued an emergency order Monday to give the justices more time to consider the issue after a federal three-judge panel stopped a federal rule Friday that allowed mifepristone to be prescribed through telemedicine and then delivered by mail. That ruling's now been paused until at least May 11th. Use of the drugs become more widespread since the Supreme Court overturned Roe v. Wade. I'm Scott Carr in Washington.
1: The Secret Service says law enforcement shot an unarmed individual not far from the White House. It happened near the Washington Monument, a mile away from the White House. The Secret Service, however, says the condition of the person shot, currently unknown. Jim Roop, NBC News Radio.
5: A shifting trail of comet dust after this.
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5: Stardate May 4th. Comet Halley's loss is Earth's gain. As the comet orbits the sun, it sheds a bit of ice and dirt from its surface. That debris spreads out along the comet's path. Earth passes close to that path twice a year. Some of the solid particles ram into our planet, adding a minuscule amount to Earth's mass. For sky watchers, the intersection creates two meteor showers as the comet dust vaporizes in the atmosphere. And one of them is underway now, the Eta Aquarius. The shower's peak lasts for several nights, centered around tomorrow night. At its best, the shower can produce a few dozen meteors per hour. Halley is a chunk of rock and ice about 7 miles in diameter. On average, it orbits the sun once every 76 years, although that period varies by a few years. It's been recorded in Earth's night sky for more than 2,000 years. Edmund Halley linked some of those appearances in 1705, demonstrating that a comet can return to view multiple times. Halley also predicted the comet's next appearance in 1758. When it showed up at the time he forecast, the comet was named in Halley's honor. Over the centuries, the comet's orbit moves away from Earth a bit. Today, we're several million miles from that path. As the orbit shifts away, we pick up less and less of the comet dust. That makes the meteor showers less impressive. So over time, the Eta Aquarius will slowly die out. You can find out how to subscribe to our daily program at Stardate.org. I'm Billy Henry.
0: The current temperature is 54 degrees. It is me, Blake Kilman, on Primetime Show KQL, and this is your local weather for the next few days. Tonight, mostly cloudy, but clears up as the night goes on, low around 37, winds as high as 31 miles per hour. Tuesday, mostly sunny, high near 55. Tuesday night, partly cloudy, low around 34. Wednesday, mostly sunny, high near 53. Wednesday night, partly cloudy, low around 36. So a little bit colder for this final week. Maybe a little bit less outdoor studying or outdoor celebration of any kind as there was the last few. And again, the current temperature is 54 degrees. And I talked about, you know, the Spurs and Jaden McDaniels' quote with my songs in the first stretch, more Wolves focused. This stretch is going to be more Wild focused, starting with Wild World, Cat Stevens on KQL A9.5. Winona.

gather here today to get through this thing called life. Electric word, life, it means forever, and that's a mighty long time. But I'm here to tell you, there's something else. The afterworld. A world of never-ending happiness. You can always see the sun. Day or night.

0: Let's just hope that Landslide is the Avalanche offense, but that's just me. It is, that was Landslide by Fleetwood Mac on KQLA 9.5. It is me, Blake Hillman, on the primetime show. I tried to make my set before this in the end of last hour on the Wolves. I made this set on the Wild. So Landslide referring to Colorado and the Avalanche team they're playing in the playoffs. Coming up in the next segment, me and Alec are going to do, in honor of May the 4th, Star Wars Day, we're going to do our Mount Rushmore of our top four Star Wars characters. That is after this on KQLA 9.5. Winona.
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0: Hello, welcome back to the Primetime Show with me, Blake Hillman, and my co-host, Alec Shopek. So, we're going to do our top four Star Wars characters, and Alec said off-air he is not as knowledgeable on Star Wars, or at least hasn't watched in a while.
5: It's been a long time.
0: So I'll give him first pick, since I believe, or I feel I might have at least more depth of ideas here.
5: Yeah, at least a little more available.

0: is the good guy of the two, because we kind of are on the same page that are the top two people, at least that set make the whole series, are Darth Vader and Yoda.
1: Yeah.
0: The little green guy that speaks backwards, and is definitely, and is the most powerful and the most intelligent, just as he to me is similar to Dumbledore in, Harry Potter. And like, he's just the guy that like knows what everyone's thinking or doing and kind of like sees through people and also has the best quotes
1: by far. And it's not even close.
0: I think it's actually to me closer with Yoda than it is with Dumbledore. I think Dumbledore has, at least Dumbledore has more depth. Yoda might have some better, like, do or do not is no try. And the whole, that whole, like, there's a few Yoda ones that are definitely up there, but Dumbledore feels like he has an inspirational quote that you could use in a school yearbook, like every two movies.
1: Every two sentences.
0: Every two scenes.
1: Yeah.
0: Is what I meant to say.
1: For sure.
0: I feel like Yoda's the comparison in Star Wars.
1: Fair. Very cool. You want to go?
0: And I go my second one.
1: Yeah.
0: I'm going to go on the extension, the shows that have been made on Disney Plus since then. Away from the main three trilogies, with Cassian Andor.
1: Okay. Tell me about her.
0: Him.
1: Cassian? It sounded like Cassie.
0: I mean, fair. I love the show. I think the show is probably, I think original trilogy has the argument of still probably being the best, but Andor's maybe the best thing Star Wars has made since. Mm. I would debate as a show. And it's historical and cultural context. So I like the show in general, and Andor is the main character of it. But I also think he's just a more complex character of a person who both has his own reasons of doing things, but is still also part of the bigger, like, wants to be a hero, but also wants to, like, do things for himself, like, and keeps, like, fighting with his own personal verse, bigger picture, like, personal verse, what's the word? Moral kind of, like, which one do I want? The thing that's like, do I do the thing that will immediately help me, or do I do the thing that might not help me but will help a bigger picture? Like, his character just investigates, I think, a very deep thing of human and I think the whole show does, but especially through his individual character, I kind of like how they set up that fight throughout.
1: Very cool.
0: And the deep backstory. And again, it's just the anti-hero, as they would say, like the good guy, but he's not good in every way of the word. That's almost like simple, like almost cliche.
1: Yeah, right. That's cool. I'm going to round off with somebody that I've always just liked the vibe of. And every time I see him in, like, as much as I can remember, bro's just a vibe. I'm going Jar Jar Binks.
0: That's, yeah, for vibe's sake, that is definitely a good one. There's one thing though. It's more of a conspiracy theory on the internet that he was like a secret, like, spy for the bad guys.
1: Really?
0: And I'm like, even though I don't see it, I always am like, okay, I can't like this guy as much, because if there's even a threat that he's a bad guy, like, even though again it means like it adds that depth that I like, but it's like what makes him cool is you think he's like this almost not like nonsense, like. That he's almost not thoughtless. That's,
1: he's
0: not the
1: ditzy.
0: Yeah.
1: Yeah, he's a little out there.
0: And so if he's really being a scheme, if he's schemingly actually helping the bad guys, like, that takes away the thing that makes them fun.
1: Yeah.
0: Do you know what I'm saying?
1: Yeah, definitely. I feel like he's just kind of like, he's just out there doing his thing, man, and he's just having a good time. That's why I like him.
0: Absolutely.
1: He's a goofy goober.
0: Yeah, every even serious movie has to have one guy. I think that's what Marvel especially has sometimes done well, and other things have done well, is even when they make serious movies, they make sure one guy's funny.
1: Yeah.
0: Like, they make sure one character just comes in and, like, just has his moments.
1: Take
0: some comedic pressure off of otherwise a deep story.
1: Yeah.
0: I think every good movie has seemingly done that. And I'm going to, with this next set, I'm going to give a shout out to another very big day, or another reason why May 4th is a big day other than being Star Wars Day, and that is because it is also my brother Noah's birthday. And I, so,

Many years I have waited for a gift like yours to appear. Why, I predict the wizard might make you his magic grand vizier. My dear, I'll write at once to the wizard. Tell him of you in advance. With a talent like yours, dear, there is a devilish chance. If you

Did that really just happen? Have I actually understood this weird quirk I've tried to suppress or hide?

0: That was Cynthia Erivo, Wizard and I on KQLA 9.5. And I'll be honest, that was more my brother's girlfriend's pick than my brother's on that one. She's the big Wicked fan. But at the same time, I'm going to defend myself. I think my brother would have done the same thing. One of the three songs go to Jen. So shout out to Noah and Jen in Philadelphia who are listening to the show. Even with the time difference and everything. And so that was my dedication to my brother and his birthday, which happens to land on May the 4th. And I say my dad is probably the biggest Star Wars fan, but he would probably be second, I would say, in my family in that front. So it kind of makes sense that his birthday lands on May the 4th. But coming up, for my final talking point of my time at Winona State at KQAL, I'm going to talk about what's next. All the things that I know are on the table and some of the things I hope are on the table, and Alec will do the same. That is after this on KQAL 9.5 Winona.
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2: The current temperature is 52 degrees. Here's your local weather for the next few days in Winona. Tonight, mostly cloudy, but clears up as the night goes on, low around 37. Winds gust as high as 31 miles per hour. Tuesday, mostly sunny, high near 55. Tuesday night, partly cloudy, low around 34. Wednesday, mostly sunny, high near 53. Wednesday night, partly cloudy, low around 36. Little cold for the last week of the school year. At Winona State, again, the current temperature is 52 degrees. I'll pull Alex Chopek back on here. And so I probably want you to start on this one. What is your at least summer plan for this year? What have you gotten into? I know you're staying in Winona.
3: Mm-hmm.
2: And
3: yep, staying in Winona. We are going, well, Chelsea just got a job, a big girl job over at one of the bigger production companies here. And
2: Fastenal, right?
3: Yeah. And I will be working landscaping, so it'll be a lot of fun. We'll just get some work in. But we're going to probably spend as much time as possible in the water, at the cabin, doing some fishing. And I'm getting ready for the LSATs that I'm taking in August. So that's going to be most of my summer. Probably a lot of studying up at the cabin, where I don't want to study, but I have to. So that's going to kind of stink.
2: Kind of what you got to do. I mean, I definitely studied at some hotels for spring break and stuff with the classwork. It's probably going to be the same thing here.
3: Yeah, I don't know. I'm the type of person that's going to choose the fish over study, so I might just have to skip out on the cabin for a couple weeks.
2: Yeah, I mean, that's the other thing I definitely did, is if there was a social event, I'm like, sorry, I if I'm going to get what I want out of this academically, I got to not be in a space where everyone else is not doing it.
3: Right.
2: So I definitely would, although it's not the nicest, especially during the summer, yeah. I think that's the right move.
3: And we're young and you only live once and the other thing.
2: I've had that, we talked about this earlier on the show, I needed to get out more and do more, have more fun.
3: Maybe you should have went to the cabin.
2: I think that's what's kind of great about us, though, is I feel like we both probably are on the, needed to pull
3: the other way.
2: To the other way, both sides.
3: That's why we even out so well.
2: Yeah, even out perfectly.
3: It's like you're yelling at me. It's like, dude, you got to get your homework done. I'm like, dude, you got to enjoy yourself a little bit.
2: I got to enjoy myself a little bit. Yeah, a little. He's not saying enjoy,
3: Hey. Watch your tone. Watch it. I do enjoy myself a lot. Not even myself. I enjoy people.
2: No, I was more roasting myself on that one.
3: I thought you were roasting me.
2: No, I was roasting myself. I'm like, he's saying just enjoy yourself a bit. He isn't saying enjoy yourself entirely.
3: Yeah.
2: But just even one bit. But yeah, so, and
3: think about the term enjoy yourself.
2: Yeah.
3: I just heard about that. Because, people say, enjoy yourself. Right? Is that when they use it? Or
2: yeah.
3: Well, no, we just used it.
2: Yeah.
3: Yeah. It kind of doesn't make a lot of sense.
2: No.
3: Right?
2: No.
3: Yeah. I just noticed that as we were talking. It's like if you say any word five times, like ladder.
2: Ladder. There's so many words like
3: ladder.
2: That I've
3: then it becomes
2: thought
3: stupid.
2: About. Even my own name, I'm like, Blake, that's actually kind of weird. How did they connect those lines, word letters together?
3: Blake.
2: Blake. I've said it about my, I've introduced myself 2,000 times. It's never came to me how weird my actual name is.
3: Do you ever be Lake?
2: I think I also had this thought when Key and Peele made my name sound different. Balake. And then I'm like, yeah, what made it Blake?
3: Yeah. Is there an Aaron here? Aaron?
2: Is there, what?
3: Balake. There's another one.
2: There's gotta be one. You know what would be funny is if we, as a history group, we should have done this when we were all in our last class at a senior seminar, just tried to find our best Key and Peele versions of our names.
3: Oh, yeah. A-lick?
2: Yeah, how would you do yours? Yours is harder to do.
3: My whole one would be super tough. But like Andrew, for Andrew.
2: Yeah.
3: Andrew, Trevis, Trevos.
2: Travis.
3: Is there a Travis in the front row that should be sitting in the front row? Travis.
2: Travis, yeah. That one at least kind of works.
3: A Sope.
2: Sope, yeah. Oh, see, that's even better than what I was going to say.
3: Sope.
2: Sope. So, I was going to say SoFi, like the stadium in LA.
3: Do we got a SoFi here?
2: Do we got a SoFi?
3: Somebody throw up a ball at SoFi.
2: How do we even get on this conversation?
3: I have no idea. Sorry.
2: This is what happens.
3: This is our last talking segment ever, dude.
2: Yeah, we're just going off for rails at this point.
3: I know. It's like Friday at 2:30. And we're just like, yeah, this week is over. It's cooked. My brain's broken. Let's just party.
2: I'll bring it back.
3: Reel
2: which
3: it
2: is
3: in.
2: Which is kind of not like it usually is. For me, I know for sure I'm going on a trip to Detroit and Cleveland to get some ballparks in. I got an MLB ballpark checklist I'm going through. Through six, this would be 7-8 in that list.
3: Nice.
2: And seeing the Rock and Roll Hall of Fame, and we're going to find some museum in Detroit. We haven't picked which one yet, though. Probably the one on Ford, since, you know, Ford's right there. The one on the Model T and everything. That's probably what it's going to be, but we haven't exactly decided on that one. And then on June 6th, ironically, another day that will mean two things for two different people, because it's my mom's 61st, but it's also my brother's wedding, my brother Zach's wedding to his fiance. So I will be obviously doing that. I'm the co-best man with my brother Noah in that. So I will be yet again up at the front speaking, where I act this time in a less professional manner, but still gonna keep obviously going to tie it together of how the whole situation. I'm still working on what I'm gonna write at this point, but nice. That's my early stretch. I'm also gonna be looking at jobs and just what I'm gonna do next. Trying to connect history, but not as much peer research. Try to be a little bit more social, like forward front facing.
3: Mm-hmm.
2: I'm thinking about grad school in the long term, but I want to like figure out some things first and even just get used to working a 40-hour job and just do some little things like that before.
3: Have you worked a 40?
2: No.
3: Before? No. Okay, that's exciting. So because I know you work at Hy-Vee.
2: Yes.
3: What are your hours like there over the summer?
2: Oh, I get to 20 consistently.
3: Okay.
2: But I don't get the 40.
3: Do your feet hurt?
2: Yes.
3: Yeah? Because do you have like a few, do you have like five short shifts or do you have a couple long ones?
2: I've had some sevens.
3: Okay.
2: 7 hours.
3: Yeah, seven when you're on your feet.
2: And dude, seven on your feet is not seven on a desk.
3: No.
2: It's not.
3: Absolutely not. That's what I tell Chelsea. She has four jobs and they all include her sitting down the whole time. And hats off to you, girl, because I love you and you're amazing. But it's not the same as me going to for 8.5, 9 on my feet the whole time.
2: It's not the same physically.
3: No. Maybe mentally.
2: Mentally, I think it can compare. It can compare.
3: Oh yeah, it probably beats me mentally because I just kind of shut off. But as far as my feet go, after a long day like that, they're screaming. Okay, I need a pedicure. Need some hot water, some Epsom salt, maybe a foot rub.
2: Yep.
3: You know, all the things. It's just different, man. You just
2: and in the heat, I get a little bit of a sensory overload with the heat too.
3: Oh yeah, I'm sure.
2: Heat and humidity in the summer.
3: Yeah, you get hot. You just feel exhausted.
2: You feel more exhausted than you feel you should.
3: Yeah. Well, just drink a lot of water. You'll be all right.
2: Yeah. But so, yeah, that's my... Yeah, I'll be looking for a job that kind of ties the two together. Is a little connected to history, but a little bit more on the social side of things.
3: I think that's a great goal to go for. I think that what you're doing is exponentially help you out. And I think you're going to enjoy it. Like, knowing you, I think it's going to be a great setup. And, yeah, give yourself a little bit of time to explore, you know, maybe even out. You know, what do they say? Not roughing up the edges, but
2: yeah, I know what you mean.
3: Curve out a little bit,
2: and
3: not so linear,
2: and just also maybe find my version of Chelsea.
3: Yeah, see, you just gotta get yourself out there a little bit.
2: Yeah. Oh, yeah. A little bit.
3: Or anything at all, Blake.
2: Hey. Well, I'm not that bad.
3: Well, I'm just saying anything.
2: Yeah.
3: You know what I'm saying? Do anything. Do everything. Do a little bit. Do a lot. You know.
2: Yeah.
3: But definitely do more than nothing.
2: Mm-hmm.
3: And you'll be all right. You know?
2: Wise words of wisdom from Alex Schofield.
3: Hey, there's 8 billion people on this planet. Somebody's out there for you. Yeah. I'm running for mayor. Eisenhower 2026. 7, 8. 28.
2: Either way, we're going to go back to the music for a few more songs before I end my show, starting with Don't Stop Me Now by Queen on KQLA 9.5.

0: That was Don't Stop Me Now. And I want, before I sign off, I want to thank Doug Westerman and the people at KQL for giving me this opportunity and allowing me to make some mistakes and teach me this skill and this trade through the process. I also want to thank Alex Schopek for being my co-host.
1: Oh, thank you.
0: Throughout the last year and a half. And for helping me out a lot in most of these talking segments.
1: It's been my pleasure, man. It's been a ride. I want to personally thank you, man, for having me on. Because I don't know how else I'd want to spend my Thursday, Friday, and Monday nights.
0: Yeah, we started being very consistent, and then we went all over the map by the end.
1: Weren't we supposed to be Thursdays, and then we switched to Mondays because of the February thing?
0: It was basketball games.
1: Yeah, that's what it was.
0: Throughout Thursday night on here, which, oh, by the way, the people before us that are also the basketball commentators, or at least are part of that group, Ryan Glenn, oh gosh, I'm losing his name, Gabe Slavin, I know Annika Lang did it when she was here. Fall semester, they're all amazing at what they do. Listening to their show before mine has been a treat too, and just how well they play off each other, how much they know about sports. They're amazing as well. And to all of the fans in not just multiple different cities, but multiple different states listening to this show and being consistent supporters, consistent listeners as I have grown throughout this process, and playing off of and being the inspiration to a lot of my talking points as well. And because of all of those amazing people, my last song is going to be Thank You by Ditto on KQL 89.5. Winona!

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1: NBC News Radio, I'm Jim Roop. At least seven Iranian small boats were destroyed after they opened fire on U.S. warships today in the Strait of Hormuz. U.S. Central Command Leader Admiral Brad Cooper says he strongly advised Iran to steer clear of U.S. forces during what's being called Operation Project Freedom, the new effort U.S. forces launched to wrestle away control of the strait from Iran. The Secret Service is investigating a shooting involving one of its officers not far from the White House today. Secret Service Deputy Director Matthew Quinn says officers approached a suspicious individual that appeared to have a firearm.
2: Upon making contact, that individual fled briefly on foot, withdrew a firearm, and fired in the direction of our agents and officers. They returned fire and engaged. That individual was hit.
1: The suspect's condition currently unknown. It happened near the Washington Monument, a mile away from the White House. A bystander suffered a non-life-threatening gunshot wound in the incident. Reports say President Trump's schedule was uninterrupted as he spoke at a small business forum in the East Room today. Voters in Indiana and Ohio will head to the polls tomorrow for several primary races. Interest in Indiana's races grew after President Trump endorsed seven GOP primary challengers to Republican state senators who voted against last year's redistricting plan that would have probably led to an increase in Republicans in the U.S. House. Meanwhile, in the Buckeye state, Republicans will decide their candidate for the next governor to replace Mike DeWine. The cruise ship at the center of a deadly hantavirus outbreak is being blocked from docking. 149 people remain on board, with two being seriously ill, three suspected to have died. According to reports from Reuters, Cape Verde says it decided not to let the boat dock at the port as a precautionary measure. Jim Roop, NBC News Radio.
3: KQAL time is 11:03, and the temperature in Winona is 49 degrees.

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0: My name's Blake, and I'm a student at WSU. You know what gets me through long days of classes? KQAL. Keep listening.
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1: NBC News Radio, I'm Tammy Trujillo. President Trump says the U.S. has shot down seven small Iranian ships. U.S. Central Command leader Admiral Brad Cooper says the military destroyed several vessels that fired on U.S. warships in the Strait of Hormuz. He added that he strongly advised Iran to steer clear of U.S. forces during Project Freedom, the new effort the U.S. launched to wrestle away control of the strait from Iran. Cooper says the U.S. has cleared an effective pathway through Iran's mines for commercial ships to travel. The Secret Service is investigating a shooting involving one of its officers not far from the White House. Secret Service Deputy Director Matthew Quinn says officers approached a suspicious individual who appeared to have a firearm.
2: Upon making contact, that individual fled briefly on foot, withdrew a firearm, and fired in the direction of our agents and officers. They returned fire and engaged. That individual was hit.
1: The suspect's condition is currently unknown. This happened near the Washington Monument, a mile away from the White House. Mail order access to an abortion pill is being restored by the Supreme Court for now. Scott Carr has more from Washington.
3: The High Court issued an emergency order Monday to give the justices more time to consider the issue after a federal three-judge panel stopped a federal rule Friday that allowed mifepristone to be prescribed through telemedicine and then delivered by mail. That ruling's now been paused until at least May 11th. Use of the drugs become more widespread since the Supreme Court overturned Roe v. Wade. I'm Scott Carr in Washington.
1: Blake Lively and Justin Baldoni have settled their It Ends With Us legal battle. Likely accused Baldoni, her director and co-star, of sexually harassing her on the set of the film. She also claimed he hired an army of publicists to retaliate against her by seeding negative stories online. The parties put out a joint statement saying it's their sincere hope that this brings closure and allows all involved to move forward constructively and in peace. 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
2: NBC News Radio, I'm Tammy Trujillo. President Trump is holding a summit for small businesses. Speaking from the White House on Monday, Trump said small business is vital to the U.S., calling it the lifeblood of the American economy.
3: Our country's made up of a lot of small businesses, and that ends up being a really big business.
2: The president said provisions of his big, beautiful bill, including no tax on tips and overtime, helped small businesses grow. Voters in Indiana and Ohio head to the polls on Tuesday for several primary races. Interest in Indiana's races grew after President Trump endorsed seven GOP primary challengers to Republican state senators who voted against last year's redistricting plan. That plan would probably have led to an increase in Republicans in the U.S. House. Meanwhile, in Ohio, Republicans will decide their candidate for the next governor to replace Mike DeWine. Former 2024 Republican presidential candidate Vivek Ramaswamy, who's backed by Trump, is a strong frontrunner. If he wins, he'll likely face Amy Acton, the only Democrat running. A federal judge is apologizing to the California man accused of trying to kill the president at the White House correspondents' dinner. Judge Zia Farrakhi apologized to Cole Allen for his remaining in solitary confinement, unable to speak to his attorneys. The government argued it's necessary because Allen told authorities he didn't think he'd survive when he unleashed his plan last Saturday night. The judge expressed concern for Allen's constitutional rights and demanded the Department of Corrections come back to him Tuesday and update the situation. Celebrations will be held all over the nation Tuesday in honor of Cinco de Mayo, which means May 5th in Spanish. It was on this date in 1862 when the outnumbered Mexican army defeated the invading French forces of Napoleon III at the Battle of Puebla. The Mexican military victory evolved over the years to become what it is today, a celebration of the rich heritage of music, dance, food, and culture. 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
1: NBC News Radio, I'm Tammy Trujillo. President Trump says the U.S. has taken out seven small Iranian ships. Early on Monday, U.S. Central Command leader Admiral Brad Cooper said the military destroyed several vessels that fired on U.S. warships in the Strait of Hormuz. Cooper added that he strongly advised Iran to steer clear of U.S. forces during Project Freedom, the new effort launched by the U.S. to wrestle away control of the strait from Iran. The Secret Service is investigating a shooting involving one of its officers not far from the White House. Details from Mark Mayfield.
2: Secret Service Deputy Director Matthew Quinn says that officers approached a suspicious individual that appeared to have a firearm.
3: Upon making contact, that individual fled briefly on foot, withdrew a firearm, and fired in the direction of our agents and officers. They returned fire and engaged. That individual was hit.
2: The suspect's condition is currently unknown. It happened near the Washington Monument, a mile away from the White House. A bystander suffered a non-life-threatening gunshot wound in the incident. Reports say that President Trump's schedule was uninterrupted as he spoke at a small business forum in the East Room. I'm Mark Mayfield.
1: Former New York City Mayor Rudy Giuliani is in critical but stable condition, battling pneumonia. That story from Sarah Lee Kessler.
4: Giuliani was rushed to a South Florida hospital on Sunday with a severe respiratory issue requiring a ventilator. His spokesman, Ted Goodman, says the 81-year-old is now breathing on his own and is being monitored as a precautionary measure. Goodman also says Giuliani was diagnosed with restrictive airway disease following his exposure to toxins at Ground Zero. I'm Sarah Lee Kessler.
1: Two teams nailed Game 1 wins to kick off the conference semifinal round of the NBA playoffs on Monday. In the East, the Knicks destroyed the 76ers 137-98. Out West, the Timberwolves held off the Spurs 104-102. 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

0: If NSYNC can return, it's safe to say we can too. More of Winona's Best Variety right after this.
1: Imagine me, a dog, moving in with a human. 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I love my human.
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Watch this. 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
1: NBC News Radio, I'm Tammy Trujillo. U.S. Central Command leader Admiral Brad Cooper says Iran opened fire on U.S. warships in the Strait of Hormuz on Monday. Cooper says the fire came from a small number of Iranian fast boats, and all were destroyed in retaliation. Cooper added that he strongly advised Iran to steer clear of the U.S. during Operation Project Freedom, the new effort launched by the U.S. to wrestle away control of the strait from Iran. Spirit Airlines has a massive and sustained increase in fuel prices forced the carrier to ground its fleet. More on that story from Scott Carr.
2: Court papers filed Monday show the airline pointed to recent geopolitical events as a factor behind the shutdown. Though it didn't specify the nature of those events, Spirit stopped operating early Saturday. This traveler was disappointed.
3: They have had a great reputation for getting you where you need to go, being there on time, no fatalities, no accidents. And why they closed, I think, is ridiculous.
2: Thousands of Spirit workers are now out of a job, and Broward, the commissioner there, Michael Udine, says they're doing everything they can.
4: Career Source Broward is doing an emergency job fair.
2: Spirit was the largest budget airline operating out of Fort Lauderdale, Hollywood International. I'm Scott Carr.
1: Mail order access to an abortion pill is being restored by the U.S. Supreme Court for now. The High Court issued an emergency order on Monday to give the justices more time to consider the issue. On Friday, a federal three-judge panel halted a federal rule that allowed mifepristone to be prescribed through telemedicine and then delivered by mail. That ruling is now on hold until at least May 11th. A-listers walked the red carpet at the Met Gala Monday night in New York. This year's theme was costume art. The gala was held at the Metropolitan Museum of Art and co-sponsored by billionaire Jeff Bezos. The Met Gala raised a record $42 million for the Costume Institute. 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

0: Like a song you just heard and can't figure out what it was? 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
1: NBC News Radio, I'm Mark Mayfield.
2: A federal appeals court ruling which blocks doctors from sending the abortion pill through the mail has been put on hold. The order was made by Supreme Court Justice Samuel Alito, who set a briefing for this week. Two companies that manufacture mifepristone had asked the Supreme Court to pause Friday's ruling. The ruling could mean there will be arguments at the high court before its summer recess. President Trump held a summit for small business. Speaking from the East Room of the White House on Monday, Trump said small business is vital to the U.S., calling it the lifeblood of the American economy.
3: Our country is made up of a lot of small businesses, and that ends up being a really big business.
2: The president sent provisions from his big, beautiful bill, including no tax on tips and overtime, helped small businesses grow. Over 130 small businesses in attendance helped mark this year's National Small Business Week. President Trump says the U.S. has taken out seven small Iranian ships. Earlier on Monday, U.S. Central Command leader Admiral Brad Cooper said the military had destroyed several vessels that fired on U.S. warships in the Strait of Hormuz. Cooper added that he strongly advised Iran to steer clear of U.S. forces during Project Freedom, the new effort that U.S. forces have launched to wrestle away the control of the strait from Iran. Cooper says the U.S. has cleared an effective pathway through Iran's mines for commercial ships to travel. Shares of Pinterest jumped 15% just weeks after the company cut 15% of its workforce. Here's Tammy Trujillo.
4: Pinterest reported first quarter earnings on Monday, and it beat Wall Street's estimates. The company says it's logging more active monthly users as it replaces some human workers with artificial intelligence. The social media company's global monthly active users for the first quarter increased 11% year over year to 631 million. I'm Tammy Trujillo.
2: And The Devil Wears Prada 2 is topping box office expectations, raking in $77 million in its opening weekend. You're listening to the latest from NBC News Radio.
5: A one-way trip to infinity after this.
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5: Stardate May 5th. For a trip that's out of this universe, just cross the event horizon of a black hole. Nothing that passes through an event horizon can ever come back out. So we don't really know what goes on inside a black hole. But we can be pretty sure that it's like nothing else in the universe. A black hole's mass is concentrated in a single point, called a singularity. Its gravity is infinitely strong. But as the distance from the singularity increases, its grip weakens. Eventually, it reaches a point where the escape velocity equals the speed of light, the event horizon. Since nothing can travel faster than light, anything that falls through the horizon is trapped. It may be doomed to merge with the singularity. So the event horizon acts like the surface of a black hole. But it's not solid. There's nothing to ram into. Instead, it's more of a boundary between the black hole and anything outside it. The distance between the singularity and the event horizon marks the size of the black hole. And as more stuff falls in, the black hole gets bigger. A black hole that's 10 times the mass of the Sun spans about 35 miles. The supermassive black hole at the heart of the Milky Way spans 13 million miles. And the heaviest black holes yet seen are more than 40 times the size of the orbit of Neptune, the Sun's outermost major planet. A wide entrance to an out-of-this-universe experience. More about black holes tomorrow. And you can find out more about black holes in Stardate magazine. Details at stardate.org. For the McDonald Observatory, I'm Billy Henry.
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I wonder if you're lonesome tonight. You know, someone said the world's a stage and each must play a part. 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You read your lines so cleverly and never missed a cue. 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And if he won't come back to me, then they can bring the curtain down.

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1: NBC News Radio, I'm Michael Kastner. President Trump claims the U.S. has taken out seven small Iranian ships. Earlier Monday, U.S. Central Command leader Admiral Brad Cooper said the military destroyed several vessels that fired on U.S. warships in the Strait of Hormuz. Cooper added he strongly advised Iran to steer clear of U.S. forces during the new effort launched to wrestle away control of the strait from Iran. The Secret Service is investigating a shooting involving one of its officers not far from the White House. More from Mark Mayfield.
2: Secret Service Deputy Director Matthew Quinn says that officers approached a suspicious individual that appeared to have a firearm.
3: Upon making contact, that individual fled briefly on foot, withdrew a firearm, and fired in the direction of our agents and officers. They returned fire and engaged. That individual was hit.
2: The suspect's condition is currently unknown. It happened near the Washington Monument. A bystander suffered a non-life-threatening gunshot wound in the incident. Reports say that President Trump's schedule was uninterrupted as he spoke at a small business forum in the East Room.
1: Voters in Indiana and Ohio head to the polls today for several primary races. In the Buckeye State, Republicans will decide their candidate for the next governor to replace Mike DeWine. Former 2024 Republican presidential candidate Vivek Ramaswamy, who is backed by President Trump, is the strong front runner. Two West Virginia National Guard officers are receiving top honors for their bravery during a deadly shooting in Washington, D.C.
4: These guardsmen, then and today, made our Capitol safe.
1: Secretary of War Pete Hegseth presented Soldier's Medal and Airman's Medal to Major Ryan Reynolds of the Army National Guard and Major Edwin Stanfield of the Air Guard at a Pentagon ceremony on Monday. Michael Kastner, NBC News Radio.
5: KQAL time is 5:03, and the temperature in Winona is 42 degrees.

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1: So, I'm a dog, and I just got adopted by this new human guy, and I'm starting to wonder how he got along without me. 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
1: NBC News Radio, I'm Michael Kastner. Mail order access to an abortion pill is being restored by the Supreme Court. For now, the High Court issued an emergency order Monday to give the justices more time to consider the issue. More from Tony Waterman.
2: The order from the Supreme Court allows pharmacy or mail order access without in-person doctor visits to continue for another week as lawyers send arguments to the court. Manufacturers of mifepristone argue the drug is safe, but conservative states say mailing the drug weakens their abortion bans. Medication abortions using mifepristone now account for a majority of abortions in the U.S., blunting the impact of the overturning of Roe v. Wade in 2022. Since then, nearly half of all U.S. states have implemented bans or restrictions on the medical procedure.
1: President Trump claims the U.S. destroyed seven small Iranian boats. Earlier Monday, U.S. Central Command leader Admiral Brad Cooper said the military destroyed several vessels that fired on U.S. warships in the Strait of Hormuz. Former New York City Mayor Rudy Giuliani is in critical but stable condition, battling pneumonia. More from Mark Mayfield.
3: Giuliani was rushed to a South Florida hospital on Sunday with a severe respiratory issue that required a ventilator. His spokesman, Ted Goodman, says the 81-year-old is now breathing on his own and is being monitored as a precautionary measure. Goodman also says Giuliani was diagnosed with restrictive airway disease following his exposure to toxins at Ground Zero after the 9/11 terror attacks on America, adding complications to any respiratory issues. I'm Mark Mayfield.
1: Secretary of State Marco Rubio will take over for Caroline Leavitt as press secretary today. Leavitt is out on maternity leave to give birth to her second child. Rubio will host the first White House briefing without Leavitt. Michael Kastner, NBC News Radio.
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1: NBC News Radio, I'm Michael Kastner. Tensions are high in and around the Strait of Hormuz, where President Trump claims over a half a dozen Iranian fast boats have been taken out by the United States military. Secretary of War Pete Hegseth is expected to brief reporters on the ongoing effort in Iran later this morning. The price at the gas pump is continuing to climb as the war in Iran continues, with the national average for a gallon of regular reaching $4.48 today. This according to AAA, and that's up from $4.17 a week ago. In Rhode Island, where the average price is now $4.42, Lori Cadman says she's feeling some sticker shock.
2: I'm on a fixed income, disability retirement, and this isn't fixed. This just keeps going up and up and up.
1: A federal judge is apologizing to the California man accused of trying to kill President Trump at the White House Correspondents Association dinner. On Monday, Judge Zia Farrakhi apologized to Cole Allen for him having remained in solitary confinement, unable to speak to his attorneys or read the Bible. The judge expressed concern for Allen's constitutional rights and demanded the Department of Corrections come back to him today and update the situation. Mail order access to an abortion pill is being restored by the Supreme Court. For now, more from Mark Mayfield.
3: The High Court issued an emergency order on Monday to give the justices more time to consider the issue. On Friday, a federal three-judge panel halted a federal rule that allowed mifepristone to be prescribed through telemedicine and then delivered by mail. That ruling has now been paused until at least May 11th. Use of the drug has become more widespread since the U.S. Supreme Court overturned Roe v. Wade.
1: Stock futures are higher as Wall Street eyes the latest developments in the Middle East. Michael Kastner, NBC News Radio.
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0: If NSYNC can return, it's safe to say we can too. More of Winona's Best Variety right after this.
1: I'm Dominique Dawes, and there's a big advantage parents can give their kids: making sure they get active at least 60 minutes each day. 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
3: NBC News Radio, I'm Michael Kastner. President Trump claims the U.S. has destroyed seven small Iranian vessels. Earlier Monday, U.S. Central Command leader Admiral Brad Cooper said the military destroyed several vessels that fired on U.S. warships in the Strait of Hormuz. This morning at the Pentagon, Joint Chiefs Chair General Dan Crane says so far the ceasefire is holding, but
4: CENTCOM and the rest of the joint force remain ready to resume major combat operations against Iran if ordered to do so. No adversary should mistake our current restraint with a lack of resolve.
3: The U.S. Supreme Court says its ruling overturning the state's congressional map, a move opponents say limits a principal part of the Voting Rights Act in Louisiana, can go into effect now. Since the court made its initial ruling on April 29th, Louisiana Republican Governor Jeff Landry has temporarily suspended the planned May primary in order to give his party a chance to redraw the maps to potentially pick up one or two seats. Mail order access to an abortion pill is being restored by the Supreme Court. For now, more from Mark Mayfield.
5: The High Court issued an emergency order on Monday to give the justices more time to consider the issue. On Friday, a federal three-judge panel halted a federal rule that allowed mifepristone to be prescribed through telemedicine and then delivered by mail. That ruling has now been paused until at least May 11th.
3: Two West Virginia National Guard officers are receiving top honors for their bravery during a deadly shooting in D.C. More from Tammy Trujillo.
6: Major Ryan Reynolds of the Army Guard and Major Edwin Stanfield of the Air Guard each stepped up when a gunman opened fire on fellow Guard members the day before Thanksgiving. Guard Specialist Sarah Beckstrom died from her wounds, while Staff Sergeant Andrew Wolf survived and continues to recover. Secretary of War Pete Hegseth presented the Soldier's Medal and the Airman's Medal to Reynolds and Stanfield at a Pentagon ceremony on Monday.
3: Michael Kastner, NBC News Radio.
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2: 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At first, it sold pretty slow. 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
3: Let a Bundt cake do the talking.
2: Today, over 70 million Bundt pans have been sold, and almost every Midwestern household has seen a Bundt pan or two in their day. The company remains family-owned, despite its growth far beyond the Dahlquist's basement. Nordic Ware has been committed to quality and sustainability and have produced items beyond baking and even collaborated with big names like Disney.
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4: NBC News Radio, I'm Michael Kastner. Secretary of War Pete Hegseth says the Strait of Hormuz is being unblocked by Project Freedom as the war in Iran continues.
5: Two U.S. commercial ships, along with American destroyers, have already safely transited the strait, showing the lane is clear. We know the Iranians are embarrassed by this fact. They said they control the strait. They do not.
4: Briefing reporters at the Pentagon today alongside Chairman of the Joint Chiefs of Staff, General Dan Crane. Hegseth described Project Freedom as separate and distinct from Operation Epic Fury. That was launched in late February alongside Israeli forces. Former New York City Mayor Rudy Giuliani is in critical but stable condition battling pneumonia. More from Mark Mayfield.
6: Giuliani was rushed to a South Florida hospital on Sunday with a severe respiratory issue that required a ventilator. His spokesman, Ted Goodman, says the 81-year-old is now breathing on his own and is being monitored as a precautionary measure. Goodman also says Giuliani was diagnosed with restrictive airway disease following his exposure to toxins at Ground Zero after the 9/11 terror attacks on America, adding complications to any respiratory issues. I'm Mark Mayfield.
4: A cruise ship in the Atlantic Ocean is looking for a place to let off its passengers after three people on board died, at least one from a hantavirus infection. Stuart Smith reports.
7: The ship had tried to disembark at Cape Verde, an island nation off the coast of West Africa, but health authorities there would not allow passengers off due to infection concerns. The ship is now looking at disembarking in Spain's Canary Islands to the north.
4: A British man who is also confirmed to have a hantavirus infection is in critical condition after being evacuated to a hospital in South Africa. Michael Kastner, NBC News Radio.
2: KQAL. The temperature in Winona is currently 46 degrees. Today is going to be partly cloudy with temperatures reaching up to 55. Tomorrow, Wednesday, is going to be partly cloudy with highs up to 52 and lows 37. And Thursday, we could have highs up to 63 and lows to 40. Partly cloudy. It looks like it's going to be partly cloudy all week. Good morning, Winona. My name is Simplicia. 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This is my last show for the semester. Very sad. I'm sad. I know you're all sad. I'm going to start today off with a Whitetail song because I went and saw them at Peter's Beer Garden on Friday. I know what day it is. I saw them on Friday, and I thought it was a very good show. So here is Do Yourself a Favor by Whitetail out of Winona on 89.5 KQAL.

89.5 KQAL, that was the Beastie Boys with Off the Grid from their 2007 album. Before that was Dare by Gorillaz. And then before that, Do Yourself a Favor by Whitetail. I've got another song from 2007, because I'm feeling 2007 this morning, I guess. 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
6: 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And as I do every show, every week, I always say happy birthday to everybody and read off famous musical birthdays. Unfortunately, today, there's not many noteworthy ones, but there is one. Born in 1988, which makes her 38 years old today. Adele Lori Blue Adkins, also just known as Adele, the English soul and jazz singer, was born. Adele became the first artist to achieve the feat of two top five hits in both the singles chart and the albums chart simultaneously since the Beatles in 1964. And she's the first artist to sell more than 3 million copies of an album in a year in the UK. And she's the first female artist in the history of the Billboard Hot 100 to have three singles in the top 10 at the same time. And she was 19 when she put out her first album, which is terrifying. So here is some Adele for you guys. Rumor has it, 89.5 KQAL.

89.5 KQAL, that was Midnight City by M83, and Rumor Has It by Adele. That song, Midnight City, not the Adele song, was written about the lights in LA at night. So I always think about that when I'm driving, that song. I am going to switch it up. We're gonna leave the late 2000s, early 2010s, and jump into some rock music here, starting with Babies by Pulp on 89.5 KQAL.

Well, that was all right for a while, but soon I wanted more. I wanted to see as well as hear, and so I

0: 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Coming up here after the weather, we're going to get into a couple musical history, little factoids. 89.5 KQAL.
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0: KQAL. The temperature outside is 46 degrees. Today, it could get up to 55. It's going to stay partly cloudy. Wednesday, also partly cloudy, high of 52, low of 37. And Thursday, you guessed it, partly cloudy, high of 63 and low of 40. 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I'm going to get into some music history for the day. In 1969, the Beatles' single Get Back had its U.S. release. John Lennon liked to claim that Paul was writing about Yoko in that one. I think I agree with that. In 1984, Chrissy Hynde of the Pretenders married Jim Kerr of Simple Minds. They divorced in 1990. That's very sad. 1996, Rage Against the Machine went number one on the U.S. album chart with Evil Empire, and the album won the 1996 Grammy Award for Best Metal Performance. Too bad we can't play a lot of those songs on the station here. In 2003, that's 23 years ago, the Dandy Warhols released their fourth studio album, Welcome to the Monkey House, which features, I'd say their hit single because it was the title for the CW show, Veronica Mars, We Used to Be Friends. In 2014, the infamous Solange and Jay-Z incident happened in an elevator while headed to a gala at the Standard Hotel in New York. The footage leaked on TMZ showing a confrontation before a security guard restrained Solange. Beyonce later mentioned the incident in her song Flawless, in which she sings, of course, sometimes stuff go down when it's $1 billion on an elevator. And last but not least, in 2017, Mac DeMarco released his third studio album, This Old Dog, which features one of my favorite songs, On the Level. So, here is On the Level by Mac DeMarco, 89.5 KQAL.

89.5 KQAL, that was the Dandy Warhols with We Used to Be Friends. Before that, Get Back by the Beatles and On the Level by Mac DeMarco for Today in Musical Releases. 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

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And some ones you may not have heard before. 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

0: 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It was Liar Liar by The Castaways, and before that, Crush with Eyeliner by REM. 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
1: NBC News Radio, I'm Michael Kastner. Secretary of War Pete Hegseth says the U.S. and Iran haven't ended their ceasefire. Speaking at a Pentagon briefing this morning, Hegseth said the process of the U.S. guiding vessels through the Strait of Hormuz is temporary and separate from ongoing military operations. Chairman of the Joint Chiefs of Staff, General Dan Kane, says Iran has attacked U.S. forces over 10 times since the ceasefire began.
2: CENTCOM and the rest of the joint force remain ready to resume major combat operations against Iran if ordered to do so. No adversary should mistake our current restraint with a lack of resolve.
1: The race for California governor will see another debate between the top seven candidates tonight. The debate in Los Angeles is being televised by CNN at 6 p.m. Pacific, 9 p.m. Eastern. It will feature Republicans Steve Hilton, Chad Bianco, and Democrats Xavier Becerra, Matt Mahan, Tom Steyer, Katie Porter, and Antonio Villaraigosa. The Secret Service is investigating a shooting involving one of its officers not far from the White House. More from Mark Mayfield.
3: Secret Service Deputy Director Matthew Quinn says that officers approached a suspicious individual that appeared to have a firearm.
4: Upon making contact, that individual fled briefly on foot, withdrew a firearm, and fired in the direction of our agents and officers. They returned fire and engaged. That individual was hit.
3: The suspect's condition is currently unknown. It happened near the Washington Monument, a mile away from the White House. A bystander suffered a non-life-threatening gunshot wound in the incident. Reports say that President Trump's schedule was uninterrupted as he spoke at a small business forum in the East Room.
1: Teacher Appreciation Week deals are being offered by some restaurants over the next several days. Many Buffalo Wild Wings locations are taking 20% off orders for teachers and school staffers with a valid work ID. Michael Kastner, NBC News Radio.
0: KQAL. The temperature in Winona is currently 48 degrees. Today, could get up to 55. And it's going to be partly cloudy. Tomorrow, Wednesday, partly cloudy again with a high of 52 and a low of 37. And Thursday, partly cloudy, high of 63, low of 40. I have a special guest with me. Would you like to say hello?
5: Yes, I would. Hello, I'm Christine.
0: Christine, she is on the morning mix, 9 to noon, Wednesdays. She's my counterpart. I often go on and bother. Oh, my goodness.
5: Oh, my goodness.
0: Come in.
5: We have another surprise guest.
0: A belligerent thug has entered, is breaking into the studio. Her name, it's Annika. So,
5: Oh, you're stuck on the door.
0: She got stuck on the door.
6: I'm literally stuck on the door.
0: That is the belligerent thug who just broke in.
6: Hey guys, how's it going?
5: Pretty good.
0: Well, we just hopped on.
6: That is so funny. Yeah. I've actually been listening to you in the basement for the last 30 minutes.
5: Oh, hello.
0: How was it?
6: It was really good. I'm really happy you played Get Back by the Beatles. I really like that song.
0: Well, it was released on this day in 1969.
6: Oh my gosh.
5: Look at her with her music facts.
6: Written about
0: Paul's anger for Yoko.
6: Oh, that makes sense.
0: Yeah, Get Back, Yoko.
6: That makes sense. Get Back, Yoko.
5: I don't know much about Yoko, but I've seen a video.
6: That's all you need to know.
0: Strong artistic integrity.
6: Yes.
0: Mm-hmm.
6: Yes.
0: Okay, guys.
5: Yes.
0: I'm gonna ask you a couple questions. You're gonna have to guess what animal this is.
6: Incredible.
5: I love this.
6: Yes.
0: And I want you to really reach and expand your definition of animal because I feel like.
6: Oh. Is there gonna be a person screaming or something?
0: No.
6: Okay.
5: Are you gonna do an animal impression?
6: Okay.
0: I don't think I could impersonate.
6: Stretch your idea of animal is really menacing.
0: Well, yeah, that does sound menacing. Okay. This animal, this might give it away.
6: Okay.
0: Hold on. Let me think.
5: That's
0: let me
5: okay.
0: Think.
6: Okay.
5: It's okay.
0: All liquid diet.
6: Fish.
0: No.
6: Fish can eat solids. Things.
0: They fly, but they can't fly if it's cold outside.
5: All liquid diet.
6: This still makes me think fish because, you know, you get frozen.
0: They can only see 10 to 12 feet in front of them.
6: Is it a bat?
5: Oh, they're kind of.
0: But they can see ultraviolet colors.
5: Oh, wait.
6: Hummingbird?
5: Why is this a dragonfly vibe?
6: Is it a hummingbird?
5: Is it a
0: And last but not least, they taste with their feet.
6: Oh, no, butterfly.
0: I knew that would give it away.
6: There you go.
5: I legitimately did not know that butterflies can taste with their feet.
6: Yes.
5: What?
0: Yeah, when they land on you, they're tasting you.
5: Oh, my God.
6: I really dislike that
0: statement. And your electrolytes.
5: Oh, my God. That explains so much.
6: That's why they like to sit on you.
5: Oh, my gosh. They'd be drinking my tears for fun or something.
6: Shout out butterflies.
5: Shout out butterflies.
6: Yeah, go cry in public next time you gotta cry.
5: Did I tell you once when I got kissed by a ladybug?
6: What?
5: Yeah.
6: You got kissed by a ladybug?
5: I mean,
6: I'm you mean like a ladybug landed on you?
5: Yes. I mean, yeah, both. Here's the funny thing. They landed directly on my lips and then they just took off. Oh. It was a flyby kiss. I don't know how to
6: that,
5: feel
6: that
5: about
6: is a kiss.
5: That. Yeah, yeah.
6: You remember that Christy's one? Right. That was for a long
5: that.
6: Time.
5: That ladybug took one of my kisses.
6: I don't think I've been kissed by a bug.
5: Really? Well, I know for a fact we've all been whispered at by a wasp or a bee.
6: Oh,
5: when they're in the ear, they're like,
6: yeah. Like, I'm sure everyone listening loved that. Just the.
5: We're vibrating someone's car right now.
6: Yeah. You know what I just heard? Yeah. Doug, if you're in the basement listening right now.
5: Oh
6: my gosh.
7: Doug and Bill are both out of office when I was there. I know I needed to go bug them today.
6: I heard them on their show yesterday and I was about to text Doug and say, sounds good, but I think he knows that. But. Teachers today get 20% off at Buffalo Wild Wings.
5: Oh.
6: Because it's Teacher Appreciation Day.
5: Oh.
7: I didn't know May 5th was Teacher Appreciation Day.
6: Well, you know what May 5th also is?
7: May the 5th
5: Cinco
7: be with
5: de
7: you.
5: Mio.
6: Oh, Cinco de Mayo. Yeah, or as college students like to call it, Cinco de Drinko.
5: Hey, I like that.
7: I'm sober. I can't relate.
6: Well, okay. What am I? I'm not going out on a Tuesday night.
5: Yeah. We can get turned on root beer. It's okay.
7: Let's go get turned on root beer, Christy.
5: I would
6: what
5: love
6: if
5: that
6: I said
5: so
6: I didn't like root beer?
7: What?
5: I'm kind of like whatever about root beer, but like... I'll drink it.
7: Yeah, I don't. I think the only people going out and being like, I need root beer are like 8 year olds.
6: Yeah?
7: Yeah, I think that's the like primary root beer market. Like, I think most people will drink root beer at like a bowling alley pizza party.
6: Are you a mug blooded individual? Do you drink mug?
7: I prefer an A&W personally.
6: Chris?
5: There's two different types of root beer.
6: There's a lot.
7: There's multiple.
6: There's actually, like,
5: look,
6: multiple.
5: I don't drink a lot of root
7: Barks
5: beer.
7: Barks is the worst. I
6: this
7: think
6: is that West Coast thing she's got going on.
7: Yeah.
6: She's too cool for root beer.
5: Yeah, all I get is Coke and Pepsi, you know.
7: Oh.
6: She walked in and I said, is that Pepsi, perchance? Did you win that at
7: Wazoo's? You have a Pepsi with.
6: Yes, well, yeah. I said, perchance, did you win that at Wazoo's?
7: Did you?
6: Well, I was there. Yeah. Well, when she won it and she was like, take a guess.
5: Technically, this was Reagan's gift. I mean, prize.
6: My roommate, Reagan.
7: That's really
5: shout
7: funny.
5: Out, Reagan.
6: She's probably listening right now.
7: Hi, Reagan.
5: Hi, Reagan. I still have the Pepsi you gave me.
6: Yeah, she's drinking it right now.
7: I was going to say, you made that Pepsi last for like 5 days. That's actually impressive.
5: I know. You know, I just had it in my room and then I just remembered it and I was like, yeah, I should drink this.
7: That's right.
5: You know, I also
6: don't
5: have
6: sound
5: same.
6: So excited about it.
7: Yeah.
5: What? I should. It's a sweet drink.
6: Do you have any sweet drinks with you?
5: Yeah, do you?
7: I do. I have an iced coffee in my car. My mom was really nice. She left me a little bit of coffee that she brewed.
5: Cute.
7: And I've been doing this thing. Whenever I have coffee, I take that. And then I have like this white chocolate sauce that's like caramel sauce. And then I put French vanilla creamer and milk in it. And it's so good.
6: So what if I said I don't like coffee?
7: I would be really sad in my heart, but I allow people to be wrong with their opinions.
6: I know it's a wrong one too because I like coffee ice cream.
5: Oh.
7: I remember you mentioning this.
6: Yes.
7: Imagine my coffee preferences are as close to coffee ice cream as you can get. For someone who's been drinking coffee for like 12 years, I still like it just as sweet as I did when I was 8 years old. I'm like,
6: you were
7: cream
6: drinking
7: and sugar.
6: Coffee at eight?
5: I mean, who hasn't?
7: Very early.
5: Yeah. Really? Like your parents were like, oh, I guess you could try this so you can be
6: I
5: quiet.
6: I tried it
5: now.
6: And I didn't like it.
7: I love
6: every,
7: it.
6: Every year I go, like, I'm an adult.
5: What about tea?
7: I can have it.
6: I do tea.
5: Do you like
7: you do tea?
6: I'll do a black tea.
5: Oh, black tea go hard.
7: I wish I liked tea. I was just talking about this with my friend Elena.
6: Put some milk and honey in it.
7: I don't like honey.
5: What?
6: Okay.
5: Like, you don't like milk and tea and honey?
7: Mm-mm.
6: How about
7: I'm like, if I like tea, I'm getting a 99-cent can of Arizona.
6: How about a chai?
7: I'm a big fan of a chai.
5: I don't
6: like
5: chai.
6: Okay, so you just said you didn't like tea. That's black tea.
7: I don't like hot brewed plain tea. I'm like, it's got to be
5: oh, yeah, you
7: sweet.
5: Like cold.
7: I like cold. Every beverage. I hate warm beverages. I only drink iced tea.
5: How do you
6: feel about
5: hot chocolate?
7: Something a Mormon would say. I'm Mormon adjacent. If you looked at me right now and what I was wearing, I would look very Mormon. I'm literally wearing a skirt to a final. You know?
6: Is it a jean skirt?
7: Not yet. No, I do have a floor-length jean skirt, though. That is really cute.
6: That's very Mormon of you.
7: It's very Mormon of me. I think I'm as close to Mormon as you can get without being a Mormon.
6: I wear, like, the long skirts, and I get worried about my public perception for a little.
7: Well, that's why you just gotta wear a little top. Tiny top with a long skirt, then it balances out.
5: I love all this fashion talk.
7: Yeah.
5: I love wearing jeans. That's all.
7: I love a jean. I have a coworker. Her nickname is Jeansus because she only wears jeans.
5: Jeansus.
7: Shout out, Caitlin.
6: I love jeans. I have a denim purse. I call my jerse.
7: I simultaneously love and hate the jerse.
6: Reagan's boyfriend kept calling it a jack this weekend, a jean sack.
7: A jack.
6: A jack.
7: So it's named Jack now. I like.
6: Well, his name is Jack. So I think he was being a little pretentious.
7: He's a little biased.
5: He became an accessory at that point.
6: So he kept saying, "Don't forget your Jack," and I was like, "It's my."
7: Does he want you to like hold him? you know,
5: he
7: the way your person
5: a little tiny, so I think I could.
7: You could hold him.
8: He like cups, he like touches feet and toes, and he's like, all right, I'm ready to go.
7: Yeah, just put him around your shoulder.
5: Hop in my jersey.
7: Yeah. Hop in your jersey.
5: Hop in my jersey. Did you go to Wazoo's party on Friday?
7: Oh, that thing? Yeah, I didn't know that's what it was called.
5: Well, it's not.
8: For listeners
5: who don't attend campus here, let me explain quickly. Yeah. Our mascot's named Wazoo.
7: I love Wazoo.
5: And like there was a block party thrown for the end of the year. Mm-hmm. So I keep calling it Wazoo's party. That's, he was personally throwing it.
8: I don't know why it's called block party, but like... No. Does anyone have any... Is there a reason why? Because it's the whole block.
7: The whole block's taken up.
8: The block is taken up?
7: Campus? Like a block is like an area of houses, and it's like the whole block, the whole campus is taken... A block party.
8: I suppose.
7: All of campus is taken.
8: They did have Django over there, so I was going to be like, huh, block party.
5: Me and Chris went down along the big slide.
8: Oh my God, I was terrified.
7: I went down big slide. I went on the Ferris wheel.
5: You went on the Ferris wheel?
7: Mm-hmm. I watched the jazz music. Did you guys catch the jazz music? That was
5: really cool. We did there at the end, but you had to go to work.
8: Yeah, I had to go to work, but I could see a little bit.
7: I left early. I had left at like 4:30 or something. I don't know. But it was earlier. It was like 3:45. And there was a petting zoo.
8: Did you touch the animals?
7: I didn't. I watched a lot of people touch the animals.
5: I touched the animals.
8: You touched the mule.
5: I did.
7: Nice.
5: Chris took a video of me scratching one of them.
7: Dude, that's awesome.
5: In a good, positive connotation.
7: In a positive connotation. Yeah. Like a consensual scratch.
8: Yes, that mule was very itchy under the chin. And then Simple was just like, I got you, buddy. And then little guy was just like loving it.
7: I got demolished at bags. I got beat at bean bags.
8: Oh, yeah, that game.
7: Cornhole.
5: Yeah, people call it cornhole. I grew up calling it bean bags, and it's...
7: Yeah, it's bags. Minnesota calls it cornhole, but...
5: I don't abide by that.
7: Cornhole.
8: I've literally, ever since I moved here, I never knew that that game was a thing that you guys casually played.
5: Again, that West Coast.
8: Yeah, I mean, because it was like a superiority.
7: We're going to make you Midwestern, Christine. We're getting there.
8: I'm slowly getting there.
7: We're getting there.
8: I'm losing my Cali accent. I'm starting to slay my words more.
5: She's a birder.
7: She's a sparrow enjoyer. We know this.
8: I have so many videos of sparrows. I need to upload them to my Sparrow Enjoyer 2000 account.
7: I was on a hike with Christine this weekend, and we were finishing up. Like, she goes, oh, a chickadee. And I was like, there's the Sparrow Enjoyer back at it again.
8: Yes. Yeah.
7: Excuse me?
8: She's a birder, too.
7: That's so sick.
5: You guys like that? Chickadee. There's a real chickadee in the studio here.
7: There's a real chickadee. Yeah, he's flying. Oh, my gosh.
5: Inside. Guys, he's flying.
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3: I'm going to see if I can. 89.5 KQAL Winona. 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
4: Christine.
3: Yes, it is my last show of the year.
4: Boo,
3: I know. I know, it's sad, it's
4: Who's going to join me in the morning now?
3: Well, tomorrow I'll be there. But that's your last show, isn't it? No, it's not.
4: I'm going to be here all summer.
3: She's going to be here all summer.
4: All summer, just yapping away on the radio waves.
3: Well, I'll call in. And by the way, folks, if you want to call in, here's our number. 507-457-2222. That is 507-457-2222. When the music comes on and you feel like bothering us, give us a call. You can also Google our number if you forgot it.
4: Yeah, that too.
3: No, no.
4: I have terrible memory.
3: No peeking, Chris.
4: I'm not peeking.
3: I have another animal for you.
4: I love those.
3: Okay, are you ready?
4: Yep.
3: They are 30 to 35 inches long and weigh about 15 to 30 pounds.
4: It's not a very big animal.
3: It is a mammal.
4: Okay.
3: They live in Minnesota, but also just in colder climates in North America.
4: Interesting.
3: Any guesses so far?
4: I want to say it's either a groundhog or a river otter.
3: It is a big groundhog. It is a fat groundhog.
4: Is it actually a groundhog?
3: No.
4: Oh.
3: They live up to 15 years in the wild, but in captivity, 22 years. That doesn't help.
4: I mean... Okay, what color is their fur? Do they have fur?
3: They're like gray and white.
4: Gray
3: and white. Okay, here we go. They have thin tufts of fur on the tips of their ears and short black tails.
4: Is this a fox?
3: Their fur is mostly gray-brown, and their feet are very large.
4: Bobcat. No, yeah, bobcat.
3: Lynx.
4: Lynx.
3: Come on. Minnesota Lynx, that is our WNBA team.
4: Oh, interesting. I do know that there's some around here. I think they hang out by... What's that golf course near the back?
3: You're asking the wrong person.
4: Oh, okay. Well, there's a golf course near that Holiday Inn.
3: Yeah, that Holiday Inn.
4: Back there somewhere.
3: What, by River City Bar and Grill?
4: Yes. Yes.
3: Yeah.
4: Apparently all the lynxes hang out in the golf area.
3: The lynxes, the lynx, the link.
4: The link, the missing link.
3: Do you believe in him?
4: No.
3: Okay, let me ask you a question. Do you think Bigfoot is real?
4: No.
3: No?
4: Yeah.
3: I was discussing this with someone this weekend, and I was like laughing to myself at the idea of some of these shows that have been on for like 9 seasons.
4: Oh.
3: How do you wander around in the forest for 9 seasons trying to find Bigfoot? How do you even make a show out of that?
4: I mean, I don't know. I remember that. I do low-key remember shows like that where it'd be like Finding Bigfoot or like myth or real. And then like real Bigfoot sightings.
3: And then they branch off. They're like, okay, well, the Bigfoot thing, that's like old. We've done that for 3 seasons.
4: Yeah.
3: We've walked around in the woods looking for Bigfoot. Let's go look for Mothman.
4: Oh, or like Nessie.
3: Yeah.
4: I don't know. I feel like I believe that there's more likely of a giant sea monster in the rivers than just a guy with big feet in the woods.
3: Well, it's not a guy. It's a primate.
4: Okay, a primate with big feet in the woods.
3: You say that, the Bigfoot believers are going to storm the studio.
4: That's
3: going to be like January 6th.
4: Wait, did they storm here already?
3: No. It's good. Well, that was the U.S. Capitol. It was the U.S. Capitol. It's going to be May 5th here.
4: I remember this.
3: That's going to be the date. It's when the Squatchers took over.
4: The Squatchers.
3: I don't know what they're called.
4: I mean, they might as well be called Squatchers now.
3: Chris?
4: Yes?
3: Do you have any finals left?
4: I have a project due on Thursday that I should probably be doing.
3: That you should probably be doing?
4: Yeah.
3: What's your project?
4: I'm doing an ad campaign for a social issue, I guess. Kind of like...
3: What's your shoe?
4: My shoe is... screen time addiction in youth.
3: I don't know anything about that.
4: No, well, don't worry. You will when I do my
3: project.
4: That's
3: a lie. I think I am addicted.
4: But, I mean, you're still a youth, right?
3: That's actually really nice. Thank you.
4: Yeah,
3: I think
4: you
3: you're the first person in a long time to call me a youth.
4: I mean, yeah. I mean, I've been called not a youth.
3: Me and Chris get called old on campus.
4: Yeah. Would this be elderly mean calling?
3: Elder abuse?
4: Yeah.
3: These children are going to get charged with elder abuse.
4: Yeah, they are. How dare they?
3: I have one final left.
4: What is it?
3: And it's online.
4: Mm.
3: And I can take it anytime before May 8th. And I think I'm going to take it this afternoon. I'm going to be brave and I'm just going to do it.
4: As you should. You know what? You also reminded me that I also have like an online final too.
3: Guys, let's do our... Warriors, if you're listening, today's the day. Do your online finals. Be brave and get it done.
4: Just do it now.
3: I have
4: just
3: it, for, it now. For my film class, but it's not just film. It's emphasis on thrillers.
4: Ooh, are you assigned thrillers to watch, or like,
3: yeah,
4: do you pick
3: yeah.
4: one?
3: No,
4: you have a favorite thriller?
3: We watched Mulholland Drive. It's a David Lynch movie. Love David Lynch. Do you know who that is?
4: I do. I've heard of his movies. I've never watched one though before, and I want to.
3: You should.
4: I should. Yeah.
3: We watched a bunch of Hitchcock movies. I liked those.
4: Hitchcock.
3: Alfred Hitchcock.
4: Yes. Okay. Yes.
3: You've seen Psycho.
4: Oh my God. Yes. I was gonna say it's one of my favorite movies of his.
3: The first time I watched it, my mom spoiled it like five minutes before the ending, and I was mom,
4: why would she do
3: well
4: that?
3: And then she was like, well, I thought you knew, like everyone knows.
4: What
3: I was like,
4: the? No,
3: not everyone knows. I'm not a 60-year-old individual. I've not seen Psycho.
4: No. Yeah. L move for your mom.
3: Okay, I have a song coming up. And
4: ooh,
3: Chris,
4: what do we?
3: It's by Yom House, and Yom House is performing at the Midwest Music Fest, which happening May 8th and 9th in Winona. Would you like to talk about that?
4: Yeah, sure. I mean, it's going to be like a whole night of partying from Friday to Saturday. It's going to be my first time going to Midwest Music Fest.
3: Are you like reporting, or are you just chilling?
4: In a way, both. I'm not reporting. I'm just going to be there to record the shows and talk to some of the artists. Not really an interview.
3: That's like reporting.
4: Yeah. And then
3: it's journalistic in nature.
4: It is. And then I'm just going to be there just watching the shows, making sure everything sounds good and bringing it back.
3: Oh my gosh. Yeah. You're going to be handling all the equipment.
4: Yeah, but it's just going to be me and Annika this year.
3: Annika, who was just on.
4: Yeah, she was just on. Oh my gosh. MVP Monica. Annika. Oh my God.
3: Monica?
4: No, she's
3: Monica,
4: not Monica,
3: what's up?
4: No, she's Annika. Yeah, it's just going to be me and her, but mostly her because I'm busy throughout the day, but I'll show up at night.
3: I wish I wasn't moving out Thursday.
4: Me too.
3: I would love.
4: Why are you going
3: because
4: away?
3: Because they kick us out. They kick us out of university housing. If we don't leave by Friday, they fine us.
4: They find, I was going to be like, they find you and they fine you.
3: They do both.
4: Wow.
3: Yeah, it's sad. I got to like deep clean the apartment.
4: Mm.
3: I had my mom move most of my stuff out, so my room's like mostly empty. It's sad.
4: Oh, it's okay. You'll come back and fill it up with stuff again.
3: I know, and I have to come back a month early for RA training.
4: Oh, so yeah, you're being an RA.
3: I will be here in August, Chris.
4: Yes, you will, as you should be. You should stop by and like, talk with me. Talk
3: Winona Pizza.
4: To me. Yes, Winona Pizza.
3: Go order a pizza there, guys.
4: Yes, you so
3: and should. Tip the workers.
4: Yes, I work totally. I work so hard, and your pizzas come out delicious. Trust me.
3: Made by KQAL.
4: Yes.
3: All right. Here is a song by Yom House that I like.
4: You're getting me into Yom House.
3: This is a bit conceited. I like it because it's simplicity, and it sounds like my name, and
4: it does.
3: Think it's the closest to a song with my name in it.
4: Yes.
3: Ever, I will get ever.
4: I love that.
3: Because I've heard songs with Christine.
4: I've heard but the ones I've heard are like talking about not great things about her.
3: There's a Susie and the Banshees song about Christine.
4: Oh yeah, that
3: I haven't listened to the lyrics. I don't know if it's good.
4: It's French, right?
3: No,
4: French.
3: Susie and the Banshees. It's British.
4: No, I haven't heard that one.
3: Maybe I'll play that after Simplicity. All right, enough talking. Here is Yom House Simplicity on 89.5
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0: 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That was Christine for Christine by Susie and the Banshees, and Simplicity for Simplicia. When we come back, we're going to get into some more music. Me and Chris are going to have a chat. I don't know about what. We'll figure it out. 89.5 KQAL.
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0: KQAL. The temperature outside in Winona is 48 degrees today, high of 55. It's going to be partly cloudy. Wednesday, partly cloudy with a high of 52, and Thursday, partly cloudy with a high of 63. 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Why don't you move your mic down so you don't have to stand up?
6: You're so right. I like totally jumped up in the air like a orca whale performing.
0: Like an orca whale?
6: Yeah.
0: Do you know any orca facts?
6: I do. They, well, I don't know if it's the same for, I'm just going to say this. Orca whales have their own dialect in whistling. So, yeah, literally, or like underwater chirping. So if they happen to meet another pod of whales, they will probably be speaking in their own dialect of
0: Orcanese.
6: Yeah, literally. You know what I'm saying?
0: Yeah.
6: They're so
0: cool.
6: Totally. And also they like to hunt in packs and surround seals when they're hunting.
0: Yeah, they like to attack like ships sometimes too.
6: Oh, really?
0: They've done that. They've been known to do that. Chris is looking through CDs right now.
6: I am, and I'm having such a good time
0: because I've got I have a stack. I've been playing through CDs, the old fashioned way. The vinyls though, those scare me.
6: We have yet to try the vinyls, but I'm not ready for that.
0: We're not ready for that.
6: We're
0: on CDs. And speaking of CDs, I have got a song about possum.
6: What is
0: it? You know anything about possums?
6: No, I don't. But by any chance, they have a kingdom?
0: They do. But I have a fact before we play Possum Kingdom.
6: Ooh, hit it.
0: Possums are North America's only native marsupial.
6: Oh, interesting. That's cool.
0: Do you know what a marsupial is?
6: I believe it's the type of bear that is not a bear. You get is a rodent.
0: A bear? Well, Chris, it's a type of mammal.
6: No, I know. But like they always confuse koala bears. I think about the koala bear
0: It's
6: thing.
0: A type of mammal that's got a pouch.
6: Oh,
0: and the baby comes out, you know, early. Uncooked, and it finishes cooking in the pouch.
6: Interesting. I should have known this, but I'm glad I learned something new.
0: So, shout out marsupials, and shout out possums, North America's only native marsupial.
6: Right?
0: Speaking of which, here is Possum Kingdom by the Toadies on 89.5 KQAL.

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1: Yes.
0: Now, oh, Chris is here, I got your mic on.
1: Thank you.
0: I have a cover of Barry White's Never Never Gonna Give You Up by Cake, and while I was reading the CD here, it claimed to be Scratch and Sniff. This album had to come out, let me see.
2: Yeah, check it out.
0: I don't know when. Hello, give me a year?
2: 19...
0: Give me your, I don't know, 2000s, you know, early 2000s. It still smells.
2: Yeah, I was like, actually, does it smell like cake? Because I don't know, they're called cakes.
0: What does it say it smells like? Hold on.
2: It smells like, to me, off the top, it smells like roses.
0: Okay. Well, apparently, it is supposed to smell like fresh cut roses.
2: Yes, I was right.
0: It does.
2: It does smell like roses after all this time.
0: So, thank you, Cake. B-sides and rarities. Here's Cake's cover of Never Gonna Give You Up by Barry White. 89.5 KQAL.
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0: 89.5 KQAL, that was They Might Be Giants with Memo to Human Resources. Before that was Cake's awesome cover that I've never heard before of Barry White's Never Never Gonna Give You Up. And then before that was A-ha's Take on Me. We're going to do a quick, we'll be back. I can't say the B word.
1: No.
0: Doug doesn't like it when we say break.
1: Oh, you said it, but you know what?
0: Because I think it legally implies things. Mm-hmm. I don't remember.
1: I don't remember either, but we won't.
0: He really doesn't like the B word, so.
1: Yeah, he doesn't.
0: When we come back, a song about Doug. Written about Doug.
1: Wow.
0: By Winona's own Sugar Lads.
1: Sugar Lads, only the sugariest.
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0: 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I'm Chris Caraccio.
1: Secretary of War Pete Hegseth says the Strait of Hormuz is being unblocked by Project Freedom as the war in Iran continues. But NBC's Richard Engel reports Iran is pushing back.
2: This is now a battle of wills over who gets to play traffic cop on the world's oil and gas maritime superhighway, Tehran or Washington. Iran put out a map showing areas it claims to control and routes it's deemed to be safe.
1: Hegseth told reporters today at the Pentagon that while Project Freedom is intended to be a peaceful operation, the U.S. remains locked and loaded if necessary. Voters are headed to the polls for primaries in Indiana and Ohio today. Primary elections are being held in Indiana, connected with seven state senators who turned away President Trump's effort to redraw the congressional map in the state. In Ohio, voters are deciding on congressional seats and the next governor in the state in a race that pits Republicans Vivek Ramaswamy and businessman Casey Push against each other. Secretary of State Marco Rubio will meet with Pope Leo later this week. U.S. Ambassador to the Holy See Brian Birch told reporters he thinks Rubio plans to have a frank conversation about U.S. policy with Leo. President Trump has criticized the first American pontiff in recent weeks after Leo spoke out against the war in Iran. Gas prices continue to climb. Today's national average for a gallon of regular is now $4.48. That's according to AAA. A week ago, prices were at $4.17 a gallon. President Trump is bringing back the Presidential Fitness Test Award. He signed a proclamation in the Oval Office this morning to restore the award. This comes after Trump reestablished the President's Council on Sports, Fitness, and Nutrition, as well as the fitness test last year. Delta Airlines is no longer going to hand out snacks on short-distance flights. Starting May 19th, economy passengers on flights under 350 miles will not get snacks, in-flight meals, or drinks. The change impacts roughly 450 daily flights, but first-class travelers will still get full service. I'm Chris Caraccio, NBC News Radio.
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4: It's okay, I got you, I'll do it for you.
3: Okay, 89.5 KQAL, the temperature outside is 49 degrees. Today we could experience temperatures up to 55 degrees, but it will remain partly cloudy. Wednesday's going to be partly cloudy too, with a high of 52, and Thursday, you guessed it, partly cloudy, high of 63, low of 40, but this weekend, we could get into the 70s.
4: Ooh, nice and toasty.
3: But also, you guessed it, it's going to be partly cloudy. It's going to be... Guys, I'm so sorry about the computer. Chris was watching me touch the right buttons, and we were like, our mouths were just open. Like, why is it... Yeah. Why is it doing this?
4: Yeah, I was just like, what
3: so,
4: is going on?
3: Guys, sorry.
4: It's okay. They forgive us.
3: Do you guys forgive me? Call in. Let me know. 507-457-2222.
4: I hope someone does call in and they're like, we forgive you, Simplicia.
3: You know, Chris asked me a question. I told her to save it for airtime. She, what did you say? Do you think Wyoming's a real place?
4: Yeah, I was just like, Simplicia, do you think Wyoming is just a real state?
3: And what's your opinion on Wyoming?
4: My opinion is, who is even out there? And can, if you're out there, can you send us a message, please?
3: Like they're aliens?
4: Yeah.
3: We're sending out a Voyager probe to Wyoming.
4: Yes.
3: I drove out there, mm-hmm. and... I saw, like, literal shacks labeled, like, school.
4: No way.
3: Like, actual, just like shacks. We stayed in this place called Big Piney? Where did we stay?
4: I know that there's, like, buffaloes and mountain goats over there.
3: There's a lot going on
4: over
3: there.
4: I only drove through it once.
3: A lot of animals, not a lot of people. We stayed in a motel.
4: Hotel.
3: What was it called? Holiday Inn. It was not a Holiday Inn. I think it was, like, the Big Piney Inn or something. I don't even remember, but it was, was not a good motel.
4: Oh.
3: The only place to eat. We didn't stay in Big Piney.
4: We need to go stay in Big Piney now. This is a mission.
3: I'm going to look on my phone here, but.
4: Yes, as you should. Wait, can I tell them how I discovered even Wyoming was a real place? For the longest time, I didn't know Wyoming was real. Just like the other states. But like, basically, there was this show on Garfield. I think it's all like called Garfield and Friends.
3: Right.
4: And they would always have like little opening jokes, and then there no it was like a presentation more than anything, and then Garfield comes up and he's all like, how many guys how many guys think Wyoming, oh no, he's just claimed Wyoming is not a real state, and everyone's like, why is that? And they're like, well, think about it, how many people do you actually know from Wyoming?
3: It's like suspended in its own reality,
4: right?
3: So we did stay in Big Piney.
4: Oh, how was it?
3: And there was one sit down place to eat. It was the bar. And it was called The Waterhole.
4: The Waterhole.
3: They had one bartender and one cook.
4: Wow.
3: And the one day we went, food was fine.
4: Mm-hmm.
3: We go the next day, cook was sick.
4: Oh, so that means you guys didn't eat anything?
3: No.
4: No, I'm so sorry.
3: We got snacks from the gas station.
4: You know what? Snacks from the gas stations, they do be delicious.
3: But I'll never forget that. One cook in Big Piney, and he was out.
4: How dare you get sick right when there's people?
3: I know. Visitors from out of state.
4: Okay, well, what did you eat? What did he cook?
3: I think we got, like, probably a burger or something.
4: Burger and fries?
3: Because that's what they got in Big Piney.
4: Mm.
3: You think they had, like, bistro out there? No.
4: I don't even know what a bistro is.
3: Exactly. Well, I have a long song for you guys. I teased it a little bit earlier. It's about KQAL's very own Doug Westerman.
4: Yes. Shout out, Doug.
3: And who's it by?
4: Sugar Lads.
3: And what, Isaac Yonta's in that band? Didn't he used to work here?
4: Yes, he did. I think he was also a student here.
3: Yeah.
4: He's over at The River now, I think.
3: The River? What's The River? Tell the listeners.
4: It's another radio station.
3: What's the call sign? Do you know?
4: No.
3: No. So shout out, Isaac, former Warrior. Here is Isaac's band, The Sugar Lads, with Doug on 89.5
4: KQAL.

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2: 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If your name is Doug, that was for you. I am here with
3: Christine.
2: We just had a caller. Thank God. You know, I tell you guys to call in, you listeners, 507-457-2222. And no one ever does. And we were talking about Wyoming, and we had a caller call in and accuse Wyoming of being real.
3: Oh, how dare. Everyone knows it's a fictional place.
2: He told me his story, and honestly, caller, I'm going to be honest, sounds like it wasn't real. It sounds like the Twilight Zone.
3: Mm-hmm. Mm-hmm.
2: But caller requested Flutes of Chi by Ween. We don't have Flutes of Chi by Ween. So we're going to play some other Ween for you.
3: Sorry, caller.
2: I know.
3: We did our best.
2: And sorry, everyone from Wyoming, if we're insulting you. We are actually aware that Wyoming's a real place.
3: Yes,
2: but
3: yes.
2: Spiritually, it's not very real.
3: Yeah.
2: So here is Ocean Man by Ween on 89.5 KQAL.

0: 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When we come back, we're going to talk about, I don't know, what are we going to talk about? 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
2: Hey, Mom. 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
0: 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I am Simplicia. 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
1: Christine,
0: who's on Wednesday, 9 to noon.
1: Yes, I am. And you will be here tomorrow with me.
0: I'll also be here. We're always here.
1: Mixes. Yes, we're always here.
0: Now, you were, well, you know what? Let's skip the pizza talk. What was the factoid you had for me?
1: The factoid was,
0: or whatever.
1: I mean, it wasn't really a fact. I was just like curious about like the phobia of water,
0: which is called what? Do you remember?
1: Thasophobia.
0: Yeah, sure.
1: Yeah, that's the one. And I'm just like, understandable to have a fear of water. I mean, sometimes if you don't know what's underneath the water, like what if there's a sea monster down there, you know?
0: What if there's a sea monster? What if there's a Sasquatch down there?
1: I mean, perhaps.
0: Now, Chris was telling me, and thank you for sharing this. This is brave of you.
1: Yeah.
0: She said she wears water shoes and sometimes socks while swimming.
1: If I don't have my water shoes.
0: Is it like a sensory thing?
1: Yeah, I want to say yeah. I didn't know why at first when I did it at the time. I just remember my friend was like, you're wearing socks to go swimming? And I was like, yeah, is that weird?
0: Chris rocking the soggy socks.
1: Yeah. I mean, it wasn't so bad. I mean, what was even weirder is I was wearing, like, sweats when I went to
0: bed. Do you wear socks to bed?
1: No, actually.
0: Oh, that's, like, a step too far?
1: Well, it depends. If it's too cold and I know that I have the thing where I kick my covers off, then I will put on fuzzy socks that will not, like, come off easily because my feet get
0: But we wear socks swimming.
1: Yes.
0: I've done it once. Oh, but I think I did it as more of a joke because I was like, guys, look, I'm wearing socks while swimming. Isn't this the kind of silly? But
1: you did it for the bit.
0: But if I was in a lake, I would consider,
1: yeah, or at least water shoes. I mean, those are
0: do
1: more.
0: You wear water shoes in pools?
1: No.
0: Okay.
1: I would not. No.
0: No. Okay. That, yeah, but like, that's too far.
1: Yeah, it's too much. No, we don't need water shoes for the pool. But rivers, oceans, possibly, yes.
0: I think socks to bed is one of the best feelings in the world.
1: Really? I can't. I don't know. I feel like
0: it
1: the elastic,
0: great.
1: If it's too tight,
0: no.
1: It'll like cut off your blood circulation.
0: Okay, well, stop wearing tight socks then.
1: This is true. That's why I get the fuzzy socks. If it's too cold and my feet need to be warm, then I put on like the fuzzy socks and it's not, the elastic's not too tight.
0: Guys, call in 507-457-2222. Opinions about socks.
1: Going to sleep and swimming in them.
0: Now, Chris picked out a CD here. We're going to have two songs, but the
1: first song.
0: Would you like to introduce?
1: Yes.
0: It's an oldie. It's an oldie, but a goodie. Does it remind you of like middle school?
1: Oh, yeah, absolutely. This was one of my favorite songs to play in high school.
0: What is it? Go ahead.
1: All right. We're going to be going to Group Love with Tongue Tied
0: on 89.5 KQAL.

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1: Christine,
0: who's on Wednesday 9 to noon.
1: Yes.
0: We were talking about the movie everyone's seeing that I haven't seen.
1: I have not seen it either.
0: The Michael movie.
1: The Michael movie. Ow! Sorry. Ow! You know I had to throw in a...
0: You can't see it, but she's moonwalking right now.
1: Yeah.
0: She's got the mic with her. She's moonwalking. So she just moonwalked, folks. She's got a hat and a diamond glove. She's doing it right now. I heard from my best friend that it's fine.
1: It's fine.
0: But it neglects a lot of, like, they just make him really flat.
1: Oh, really?
0: And he wasn't flat, and he lived a very complicated life, especially a young life with his father.
1: Yes. I haven't seen it, so I really can't comment much on it.
0: Can't comment. What's your favorite Michael Jackson song?
1: That'd be Can't Get Enough.
0: Well, don't stop till you get enough, people. Yeah. That'd be Don't Stop Till You Get Enough from his album Off the Wall, 1979.
1: Yes. Wow. You know it off the top of your head.
0: I do know it off the top of my head, folks.
1: Is it your favorite too?
0: No.
1: What's your favorite then?
0: Probably the one I got up next. And I am sad the version we have here cuts off the Chris Tucker intro.
1: Really?
0: Yeah. It's him and Michael arguing. It's pretty funny.
1: Oh, I love Chris Tucker. I actually met him.
0: You met Chris Tucker?
1: Yes. I have his autograph.
0: Okay. You want to, like, explain?
1: So, when I lived in Los Angeles, my mom was working at a dry cleaner, and apparently this was the dry cleaner where most, if not most, celebrities would have their clothes done. And one day, she was like, Christine, you got to come with me to work today. And I'm like, okay. And then, next thing you know, Christopher Tucker came in to get his clothes washed.
0: Oh, you know him by Christopher.
1: Yes, Christopher Tucker.
0: That's your friend.
1: Oh, I wish.
0: That's your good friend, Chris Tucker.
1: Yes, I just remember he was like, hi, little girl, because I was like probably 8 or so. And then
0: you met Chris Tucker.
1: Yes, I did. I was super starstruck seeing him.
0: Is he in like any movies you like? Oh, the only movie I know he's in is like Fifth Element.
1: Really? I only know him through the Rush Hour series.
0: I was going to say Rush Hour.
1: Money Talks, I think, was another one.
0: No clue.
1: Yeah, that one. Yeah.
0: No clue, not my wheelhouse.
1: I love Christopher Tucker.
0: We're going to go to some messages, not the B word. We're not going to say break.
1: Yeah, we're totally not saying
0: I keep
1: that
0: saying
1: word.
0: It.
1: Well, because then you have to clarify.
0: Yeah. After this, and hopefully the weather button is nice to me. If it doesn't, you're going to hear me and Chris doing
1: we'll do
0: it. We're going to be doing it ourselves if it doesn't want to work. But
1: I got you. That's what I'm here for.
0: When we come back, Michael, 89.5 KQAL.
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0: 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The weather button is working now, so I can tell you the weather professionally.
1: Yay.
0: It is 51 degrees in Winona currently. Partly cloudy with a high of 55. Tomorrow, Wednesday, partly cloudy, high of 52, low of 37. And Thursday, you guessed it, partly cloudy, high of 63, Woo. Low of 40. My human soundboard is here.
1: Yes.
0: Christine, she keeps going, woo!
1: Woo! Yeah, you need a woo? I got you. Woo!
0: We were talking about MJ. Thank you. I didn't even need to say anything.
1: No, you didn't.
0: You want to hear an MJ fact?
1: Yes. Spit it.
0: You know Beat It?
1: Yes. I love that song.
0: Eddie Van Halen does the guitar solo.
1: No way. No wonder it sounds so good.
0: Do you know any Van Halen songs?
1: I probably do.
0: I remember when I said something about, like, I was in the studio. I said something about Alice in Chains. And you go, yeah, I don't know it. And I said, sounds like Nirvana. And then you were like, Yeah, totally. Nirvana.
1: What was it? I think, oh yeah, I think I know it, the Nirvana or something like
0: that. I know the Nirvana. Nirvana the band.
1: I'm telling you, we should just have a segment where it's all like, what was it? I think I might know what it is, but I just don't know what it's called.
0: See, we played a Drake song earlier, and Chris the whole time was like, how do you not know this song? And I'm like, yeah, I'm an old person.
1: No, you know. The thing is,
0: I don't. So next year, mm-hmm. when we have our show together,
1: yes,
0: we can't promise we will, but me and Chris are going to try to make it work.
1: Yes, we are going to make this work.
0: We can just bother each other with songs that we both don't know.
1: Yes, I would love that very much.
0: Do you know this next song, You Rock My World?
1: Yes.
0: Okay.
1: Yes. I had the Michael Jackson Wii game.
0: She had the Wii game, folks. Mm-hmm. What was it called? The Michael Jackson Experience?
1: The Michael Jackson Experience.
0: Yeah, yeah, yeah.
1: Yes.
0: If you're about our age, you remember that one. It was Just Dance. Woo!
1: You know what? We can just start dancing to the Beat It choreography.
0: Okay. Anyways, folks, we're going to rock your world here with some Michael Jackson. 89.5 KQAL.

0: 89.5 KQAL. That was Doctor's Orders by Carol Douglas. Guys, it's the end.
1: It to be the end, but it doesn't have to be. But it,
0: well,
1: but
0: I'll be on tomorrow with Chris, 9 to noon. But this is the end for my show this year.
1: Yeah, this semester at least.
0: Semester, sorry. Yes, not calendar year if we're going school year, though.
1: Yes. Next semester you'll be here and we're going to have a show together.
0: We're going to have a show together.
1: Yes.
0: That's actually like a legal promise. It's legally binding. And you're allowed to, I don't know, call angrily and complain that me and Chris don't have a show together.
1: Request it. People want to hear us.
0: I'm going to be so sad. I have so many CDs to put back.
1: Well, we got time.
0: I have so many CDs to put back.

0: He's like, you know who Daria is?
1: Oh,
0: do you know who Daria is?
1: He compared you to Daria.
0: You know, if you don't know who Daria is, look it up after this. Apparently, I sound like her when I haven't had my caffeine in the morning.
1: Her iconic bubbler.
0: My bubbler.
1: I'm going to miss that.
0: And it's dangerous, too, because I have to get my burps out before I come on air.
1: No, real.
0: I have yet to burp straight into the mic.
1: You wouldn't.
0: I think it might. It could happen one day.
1: I mean, I know sometimes my throat gets like dry and I'll constantly be like ahem, but like in the most aggressive way ever. So it's
0: I'm trying to run the clock out here.
1: Oh, we can. Yeah, I mean,
0: we got 3 minutes. What can we talk about for 3 minutes? This is a professional
1: making
0: production.
1: Sure that you have a drink. I mean, well, like staying hydrated.
0: Cinco de drinko.
1: Oh my god, it do be Cinco de drinko.
0: No, college students, it was the bar crawl. Take it easy this week.
1: They're mocktails, everyone. Relax. Mocktails.
0: Have a Shirley Temple.
1: What is the Shirley Temple? I hear this all the time.
0: You're kidding.
1: Mm-hmm.
0: You don't know?
1: No.
0: Oh, my God.
1: Expound.
0: Okay. I literally just told, like, a 30-year-old what a Shirley Temple was for the first time. It is Sprite and grenadine.
1: Oh.
0: Do you know what grenadine is?
1: Grenadine.
0: It's like that red syrup they put in mixed drinks.
1: I didn't know it was called that, but I've seen
0: it. It's very good. It's very good. You should try a Shirley Temple.
1: For sure. We should go try
0: it. It's called a kitty cocktail. You can order it literally at any restaurant.
1: Kitty cocktail? That's really cute.
0: Well, it's named after the actress Shirley Temple because she could not drink alcoholic beverages on set because she was a child.
1: Oh.
0: Kind of like how Arnold Palmer's are named after the golfer.
1: Interesting. I did not know this.
0: Arnold Palmer?
1: Mm-hmm.
0: Because he'd order half iced tea, half lemonade.
1: Mm-hmm.
0: Not ringing any bells?
1: No. No.
0: Oh, my God.
1: But that's why you're here to tell me about it.
0: Yeah, I'm here to tell you guys about mixed drink origins.
1: Yeah, I only know things like slushy.
0: Yeah, you know the origin of slushies?
1: No, I don't. I wish I did. I only know about raspados, which is like the Spanish version of snow cones. It's literally the same thing. It's just
0: a different name.
1: Yeah. It's just that, like, I remember on, like, hot summer days, we'd have, like, this guy called the vendor, or at least in Spanish.
0: The vendor?
1: Yeah, literally, el vendedor, or whatever.
0: The vendor sounds like a B-list X-Men, a B-tier X-Men.
1: Well, he's... Oh.
0: Like, when the good ones get taken out, they call in the vendor.
1: I've never seen any of the X-Men movies or shows.
0: I'm outing myself as a dork.
1: Yeah, I mean, it's okay. I mean... Maybe that's just something I should watch now. But basically, this guy, all the kids would look forward to, like, eating at the snack shop. No, his little cart, sorry. He would, like, get this big block of ice and just get the shaver and go... And then...
0: Oh, that's way cooler than what the white folks are doing. They just have, like, the pre-slushed ice.
1: Yeah, it's an experience. If you're ever in L.A., I'll take you to one of my favorite ones.
0: Yeah, you know me in L.A. all the time.
1: You should come over.
0: Oh, look at that. I ran the hour out, folks.
1: Oh, look at you.
0: Just because I wanted to keep talking.
1: Yay!
0: Chris, you going to help me with the outro here?
1: Yes.
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3: With headlines from around the state, I'm Zan Holston. Coming up...
4: I didn't know a home could look like that.
3: Relief for homeowners if their houses are damaged by tear gas. But first, school safety and gun legislation moves forward in the Minnesota Senate.
5: We are not choosing to just do something. We are choosing to do everything.
3: The Senate voted on a sweeping package of DFL-introduced gun legislation Monday, passing it on party lines. The legislation cracks down on gun modifications, puts new money into school safety, and bans future sales of assault-style weapons and magazines holding more than 17 rounds. Before a four-hour debate on the floor, gun safety advocates and victims of gun violence spoke in support of the bill. A University of Minnesota student who says they lived through a mass shooting says gun violence, and the threat of it, has become a constant fear in young people's lives.
6: Gun violence isn't something we hear about once in a while on the news. It's something we grow up with. It's lockdown drills. It's checking exits in classrooms. It's wondering if today is the day something will happen.
3: Senate Republicans challenged the legality of the bills, and Senator Michael Holmstrom took a defiant stance.
7: I will not comply with this law. Most of Minnesota will not comply with this unconstitutional law.
3: The legislation now heads to the evenly divided House. Colin Hortman, the son of former House Speaker Melissa Hortman and Mark Hortman, who were killed inside their home in 2025, helped two bills pass through the House and Senate. One requires police to disclose what chemical irritants are used inside a building. The other bill prevents homeowners' insurance from excluding some damage caused by the chemicals when police

0: states use them inside homes. Senator Bonnie Westland took up the issue after Colin explained the issues he faced after police sprayed tear gas inside their home while responding to the June 2025 shooting of his parents.
1: His feet kicked up the tear gas and the chemical irritants that were deployed there, making his eyes burn and his throats close up.
0: Both bills are off to Governor Tim Walz's desk. A GoFundMe for the ICE agent identified as having shot and killed Renee Good has raised nearly $800,000. Wired magazine reported in January that the fundraiser for agent Jonathan Ross raises questions about GoFundMe's own rules because the campaign appears tied to legal defense and GoFundMe banned some legal defense fundraisers in violent crime cases. The GoFundMe page, organized by a Michigan man, says the money will help Officer Jonathan Ross, who has not been charged in the shooting. Good was shot and killed in January during an immigration operation in Minneapolis. Federal officials say Ross fired in self-defense, but the FBI in Hennepin County are still investigating the case. The Munger Shaw Fire in northern Minnesota burned 1,600 acres of forest land during a single week last May. Amper's member station, KAXE's Megan Buffington, has the story on the effort to bring life back to the fire-scarred land.
2: The St. Louis County Land and Minerals Forestry Division oversaw the planting of 40,000 tree seedlings on Thursday. The mix of red and white pine seedlings now cover nearly 50 acres of tax-forfeited land that burned in the Munger Shaw Fire. Minnesota Power donated 23,000 seedlings through its Ryla Woods initiative. The remaining 17,000 come from the county's supply. The Land and Minerals Department expects to plant about 350,000 seedlings in total this year. The trees burned in the Munger Shaw Fire were on average about 50 years old, so it will take time for the area to recover. But St. Louis County Forester Eric Anton says they're already seeing aspen regenerate nearby. Megan Buffington, KAXE News.
0: And finally, today is National Missing and Murdered Indigenous Relatives, or MMIR, Awareness Day. Each year, the Minnesota MMIR office reads the names of the more than 250 missing or murdered Indigenous people out loud at its annual remembrance ceremony at the American Indian Center. Organizers say the day is meant to honor families, speak their names, and keep loved ones in the call for justice visible. Today's remembrance comes as Minnesota marks American Indian Month. Governor Tim Walz proclaimed May as a time to recognize American Indian history, culture, art, contributions, and ways of life. Across the state, that means powwows, art shows, and community meals, and a month to honor the Dakota and Anishinaabe people whose ancestral and contemporary lands include Minnesota Makoche. For North Star Stories, I'm Zan Holston.
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0: With headlines from around the state, I'm Zan Holston. Coming up,
1: I didn't know a home could look like that.
0: Relief for homeowners if their houses are damaged by tear gas. But first, school safety and gun legislation moves forward in the Minnesota Senate.
4: We are not choosing to just do something. We are choosing to do everything.
0: The Senate voted on a sweeping package of DFL-introduced gun legislation Monday, passing it on party lines. The legislation cracks down on gun modifications, puts new money into school safety, and bans future sales of assault-style weapons and magazines holding more than 17 rounds. Before a four-hour debate on the floor, gun safety advocates and victims of gun violence spoke in support of the bill. A University of Minnesota student who says they lived through a mass shooting says gun violence, and the threat of it, has become a constant fear in young people's lives.
5: Gun violence isn't something we hear about once in a while on the news. It's something we grow up with. It's lockdown drills. It's checking exits in classrooms. It's wondering if today is the day something will happen.
0: Senate Republicans challenged the legality of the bills, and Senator Michael Holmstrom took a defiant stance.
6: I will not comply with this law. Most of Minnesota will not comply with this unconstitutional law.
0: The legislation now heads to the evenly divided House. Colin Hortman, the son of former House Speaker Melissa Hortman and Mark Hortman, who were killed inside their home in 2025, helped two bills pass through the House and Senate. One requires police to disclose what chemical irritants are used inside a building. The other bill prevents homeowners' insurance from excluding some damage caused by the chemicals when police use them inside homes. Senator Bonnie Westland took up the issue after Colin explained the issues he faced after police sprayed tear gas inside their home while responding to the June 2025 shooting of his parents.
1: His feet kicked up the tear gas and the chemical irritants that were deployed there, making his eyes burn and his throat close up.
0: Both bills are off to Governor Tim Walz's desk. A GoFundMe for the ICE agent identified as having shot and killed Renee Good has raised nearly $800,000. Wired magazine reported in January that the fundraiser for agent Jonathan Ross raises questions about GoFundMe's own rules because the campaign appears tied to legal defense, and GoFundMe bans some legal defense fundraisers in violent crime cases. The GoFundMe page, organized by a Michigan man, says the money will help Officer Jonathan Ross, who has not been charged in the shooting. Good was shot and killed in January during an immigration operation in Minneapolis. Federal officials say Ross fired in self-defense, but the FBI in Hennepin County are still investigating the case. The Munger Shaw fire in northern Minnesota burned 1,600 acres of forest land during a single week last May. Amper's member station, KAXE's Megan Buffington, has the story on the effort to bring life back to the fire-scarred land.
2: The St. Louis County Land and Minerals Forestry Division oversaw the planting of 40,000 tree seedlings on Thursday. The mix of red and white pine seedlings now cover nearly 50 acres of tax-forfeited land that burned in the Munger Shaw fire. Minnesota Power donated 23,000 seedlings through its Ryla Woods initiative. The remaining 17,000 come from the county's supply. The Land and Minerals Department expects to plant about 350,000 seedlings in total this year. The trees burned in the Munger Shaw fire were on average about 50 years old, so it will take time for the area to recover. But St. Louis County Forester Eric Anton says they're already seeing aspen regenerate nearby. Megan Buffington, KAXE News.
0: And finally, today is National Missing and Murdered Indigenous Relatives, or MMIR, Awareness Day. Each year, the Minnesota MMIR office reads the names of the more than 250 missing or murdered Indigenous people out loud at its annual remembrance ceremony at the American Indian Center. Organizers say the day is meant to honor families, speak their names, and keep loved ones in the call for justice visible. Today's remembrance comes as Minnesota marks American Indian Month. Governor Tim Walz proclaimed May as a time to recognize American Indian history, culture, art, contributions, and ways of life. Across the state, that means powwows, art shows, and community meals, and a month to honor the Dakota and Anishinaabe people whose ancestral and contemporary lands include Minnesota Makoche. For North Star Stories, I'm Zan Holston.
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1: 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The main theme, how folk media is preserved, created, and presented in the digital age. Our guest, Professor Anna Knocker, certainly knows a thing or two about this topic. Heck, she can even sing about it. Aside from being a musician, she is also an associate professor of digital culture at Jagiellonian University. So, listen well, pupils. Professor Knocker has traveled all the way from Krakow, Poland, to educate us on how sound and silence can be used for activism. So, grab your popcorn, or, if you are listening in your car, turn on your heated seat. Either way, get comfy and prepare to be serenaded by her presentation on sound practices as activism.
2: So basically, I wanted to talk a bit, and not only talk, by the way, about reconfiguring folk media through sound. And this is why I'm going to start with this notion of folklore that we discussed yesterday, right? So to me, you know, because folklore can be many things, we talked about it yesterday, but I would say that there are also some dangers, you know, when you think about all the forms that are called folklore. And this danger is something that I capture with folklore with exclamation mark. And the chance is folklore with question mark, right? Because when it comes to folklore in Europe, you also have many attempts and at, you know, institutionalizing folklore, right? Back in Soviet era, there were many ways to formalize folkloric forms, mostly because it was considered disruptive, right? During Stalin rule in Soviet Russia in the 30s, folklore was completely banned. People could not perform any folkloric forms freely. What happened was that back then, Soviet Russia started kind of state-sponsored a system of schools where people were taught what actually counts as proper folklore. Right? So to me, this is folklore with exclamation mark. And it can easily turn into nationalist enterprise. Right now in Europe, we see it on the rise. Where in some countries right now, where we see the rise of authoritarian rule, the dominant form of culture is the folklore, and that happened to Slovakia, for example. That happens increasingly in Balkans, like Bulgaria, and you know, Europe is well known for many conflicts, right, in the past. So most of those conflicts start when people getting over excited about the notion of the state, nation state, right? And very often this category of a nation state is supported by folkloric forms, right? When folklore is considered a kind of a state culture, right? So this is a danger I would like to bring up as well. But sometimes, I found this photo. Because Bulgaria has always been a country close to my heart because of the very special form of singing, and I will present why soon. But this photo actually presents one of the well-known singing groups, women singing groups, all the women were educated in those state-sponsored schools where I would say folk practice of women group singing was somehow modified into a... Well, because Balkan music is known for atypical elements, like singing in atypical intervals, right? You may have an impression that people are just, you know, off the tune, which is not the case. They just sing this way, right? So what happened was that in those schools, they used jazz chords, you know, and jazz harmonies to sort of, you know, because most of those elements are actually impossible to render in the proper notation. That's another story, right? So when you look closely into folkloric forms, very often you can see how folklore is being disruptive on every level possible, right? And how constantly states and systems try to sort of contain it, to present, for example, African song in a notation taken from Western music, which is impossible, right? If you ever have a chance to see a documentary about well-known violinist Yo-Yo Ma, there's a documentary when he went to Africa and tried to learn African songs, the songs from Western Africa, and he couldn't do it because he was relying on a Western notation system. He tried to write it with notes, right? And then he tried to repeat, and every time he was repeating the song, the person he was learning from kept telling him, no, this is not it. We sing it this way. And he was singing entirely different version of the same song. So, you know, so that is one of the examples why real folklore, sort of authentic practice, lived experience, is disruptive and not easily contained with the systems, such as, you know, Western notation. So here you have Bulgarian women singing group with national flag, right? And this image can be captivating, and it looks nice. It's like really super aesthetically appealing, right? But the problem is that Bulgaria as a nation state is relatively new. And there's a lot of different elements in the singing, including Macedonians and Turkish culture, right? This mixture has always been specific for Balkans. And so like using a national flag, the national flag of only one state to sort of sign it up as, you know, Bulgarian singing is in many ways a kind of manipulation of sorts, right? So this is the danger of folklore. But sometimes, what happens sometimes, you have a big event, and this is a photo from, again, from Bulgaria, from a small town called Pernik, that is close to capital city of Sofia. Every January, there is an amazing festival happening there. People are wearing those masks, like really impressive masks. It has a long history, and this history can be traced back to times immemorial almost. And it is a testament to the kind of animist culture, pre-Christian animist culture of the Balkans. So people wear masks of the animals, usually bears or some kind of, you know, fantasy monsters, right? And they wear the bears. You can see it here in the photo. These are really heavy costumes. Those bells sometimes can be like around 10s of kilograms. I don't know. I'm in metric system, so I'm not sure how much it would be in imperial. It would be how many pounds? I don't know.
3: Double?
2: Double. So like 20 pounds, up to 30 pounds of, you know, the bells on you. Yeah. And you're wearing it the whole day, and you dance in it. And I've been there back in 2017, and this festival is just amazing when it comes to variety of people who come there and who present their craft. There are groups of practically every village in Bulgarian mountains, be it the Rila Mountains or Pirin Mountains. Every village has a group of kukeri, this is a name, kukeri, and they, you know, practice, they perform, they organize smaller events, and once a year they gather in Pernik for some kind of national festival of kukeris, right?

0: So you, when you're in this festival, you're spending whole days. It lasts, usually it lasts around 3 days. And these are like 3 days of extreme noise. I haven't heard anything that noisy in my life. Really, I'm not you know, exaggerating. So I gave you just a small snippet. This is a recording I made there. And this practice, you know, it is nationally organized festival, pretty official, pretty like formal. But at the same time, there is a like traces of a life practice everywhere. Like, you know, the way people move around, the way people participate, sort of gives us a sign that it's very much alive, still there, still authentic, still sort of connected to the roots, right? But folklore can be many things, and I especially like the forms that I would describe as folklore with a question mark. So when I asked yesterday the students about folklore in their own place of, you know, living, right, I was surprised that nobody mentioned Halloween, which to me is like generally American form of folklore, right? But no, nobody mentioned that. So maybe you don't see it this way, but to me it is like, I love Halloween. Whenever I come here, I'm always like, you know, a sucker for Halloween costumes, for decorations. It's just amazing. It's just this energy. There is something in it that tells you that this is real, you know, regardless of the fact that at the same time you have this kind of, you know, Disneyized or like Hollywood version of it, right? So those both levels coexist. And then in Winona, for example, you have Apple Fest, which is organized by the Polish community or Kashubian community, right? So this is also distinctively Winonian thing, I would say. I've been at, I think, two of those here. And sometimes you see the stuff that you have no idea what it is, like the photo here in the corner. I took it back in 2019 in the Winona Mall. It was some kind of a defunct shop or gallery. I have no idea what it is, but that presents a kind of folk creativity, I would say, right? Because at the end of the day, what happens, I will talk about it in a moment, what happens is that folklore, I would say that folklore is a form of vernacular creativity, right? The spirit of freedom, in a way, creative freedom. So, of course, we also have a connection between folklore and high art, and probably the most, the best known is Andy Warhol, right? The son of Andrei Warhola and Julia Zawadzki Warhola, who come from a small village in Slovak Carpathians. You can see it over here. And here is a board right at the sign, right at the entrance to this village, and the sign says, welcome to Mikova, the place of birth of Andy Warhol's parents.
1: I love that.
0: So yeah, it's like a clash of, you know, American culture. You know what is? I mean, Andy Warhol is one of the most American artists you could ever think of, right? And you have this really distinctive Carpathian example of vernacular aesthetics. And of course, Ruthenians is an ethnic group that spans across the whole Carpathians. They never had their own state, their own nation state. They are recognized as an ethnic group. Actually, they had a kind of mini state in Poland. That was for 3 years before, right after the First World War, but it didn't last long. So when you look into it, you will clearly see how Andy Warhol's choice of colors, his concepts, how it stems from the fact that his first art activity was painting postcards with his mother. That's what they were doing for a living very early on when he was born. His mother was in trouble because father died, and they painted postcards. And Warhol very often was talking about that, to what extent his childhood contact with, you know, colors, forms of his mother's country were formative to him in many regards. So you could trace, you know, pop art back to folkloric forms of Slovak Carpathians, right? And there's many examples of, similar examples where this distinction between folklore and high art is not as strict as it seems. And I'm not even mentioning Sami culture, where there is no distinction at all. You have only duoji, which is a form of a craft, but it's also art at the same time. I will get back to it soon. So, to me, folklore, at best, is a sound activism. And, of course, I mean, yesterday we had a great presentation of music of protest, right? I loved it, but I'm like one level down. It is not so much about music as about sound. And one example, it was great, by the way, it was really awesome. So I'm just going a level down. It is about sound. For example, here you see an instrument from Polish Carpathians called trębita. This is a kind of a long horn. And when you play it, the sound is like just terrifying. You know, it's very loud. And it has a very special quality. It cuts through the fog. So it has been used as a kind of a signaling trumpet, right? That here I am, right? When the fog was dense, here I am, like this way, right? So that was the function of this instrument. So what happened during the Second World War, Nazi Germany forbidden using these. Because they were suspecting that, you know, people in the mountains sort of, you know, inform themselves with this coded language about stuff that, you know, they don't know what it is, right? So it was a kind of a communication that they saw as cryptic to them. They didn't know what is going on. They were suspecting, and rightly so, that mountaineers communicate and organize using sound as this practice. So that was very much that very much resonates with what happened in the 80s in Poland, where we had still we were still a socialist country back then. I mean, it was called socialism, but it did not have much to do with the real socialism. Anyway, during the Soviet era, there was a solidarity movement that was, you know, political, and, well, long story short, in the end, it brought the change, political changes of the 1989. So what was happening during the 80s? People were organizing and building radio stations that were broadcasting normal programs. Normal means uncensored, because back in the day, we did have a state censorship. That means that whenever you wanted to broadcast anything, you had to go to a special office and ask for permission, right? So that was the system of the whole radio stations back in the day, that people just built themselves. And here you can see the first transmitters that people just built, you know, handmade, right? So I see it as a kind of a resonance of this folkloric tradition that stems, you know, from the day where they used signal trumpets, right? So you also have other practices of this kind, like, for example, the Sami practice of yoikin. And here's my friend Pernilla Stolka, who yoiks

Of course, yoic is a really interesting form in itself. I will not delve into the details, but it was forbidden for a long time by all Scandinavian national state governments because it was considered a kind of devilish practice. Like, this kind of singing was considered, you know, by extremely conservative, like Christian conservative groups, as a kind of a singing that brings devil in, right? So it was completely forbidden. I mean, you could land in a jail, or you could even get a death sentence, which happened not like more than once. So when I talked to Pernilla, he learned his craft from his grandfather, who has never done that outside. He was afraid. Pernilla told me that his grandfather stopped singing, stopped yoiking for like 30 years, because it was the time when it was particularly persecuted. So, you know, this is like the sound as an activist can have many forms, right? Even singing the song that does not have words, actually, because it is the kind of a singing that does not have words, can be considered activism in this case, right? And if you talk to people who practice yoiking, one of the best known singers is, for example, Mari Bonne, who is known for refusing singing at the Olympics in Lillehammer in 1984, I believe, because she was against the practices of the Norwegian government, who was discriminating against Sami for a long time. So there is a lot of practices of this kind, right, where sound is activism. But what matters for me, and this is actually the framework that I would like to use to talk a bit about the project that I'm doing right now, and which also connects to what we will do tomorrow. So to me, folklore at its best is a connective tissue holding communities together. I think that was, you know, one of the conclusions that we got yesterday from the presentations, right? But folkloric forms and folklore is something that keeps communities together. It is not about aesthetics. It is not about forms. It is about communicating and sharing, right? To the extent that we can do that. So for ages, I was thinking, why group singing, like Bulgarian, in Bulgaria, in Slovak Republic, in Carpathians, why the group singing is such a powerful practice, right? And, like, you know, really powerful.

So this is this powerful crashes of unfortunately, my higher pitch today is not functioning as it could obviously hear due to head cough. But it was just my voice alone, right? But now imagine, like, a couple of women, right, singing this way, or the whole group. So what happens is this.

So this type of singing is typical for Balkans, Carpathian Mountains, sometimes Central Asia, right? And in my questioning, what is going on here? I've been doing workshops where I teach people how to sing the way I did for you right now, which is completely different way of singing than in classical music, than any type of music that you know, because it's called throat singing. It has many varieties, by the way. At some point, I realized that what happens is people synchronize their breathing. This is what happens when you sing together, right? This is why singing together is such a powerful practice, because you synchronize your breathing in a group. Again, it's not about aesthetics. It's not about even the song itself. Those songs can be pretty grimy, like the songs in Carpathians, like the one we've heard, usually are about domestic violence, rape, and really grimy topics that normally cannot be expressed as well. They are expressing those songs with the whole selection of metaphors. There's like distinctive language. When you analyze those songs, there are metaphors that are connected to the natural world. So very often those dramatic stories, life stories, are told in a way that, you know, on the surface may look like it's kind of, you know, benign, right? It's about like a pine tree that was broken because the men came and like disposed it, you know, this kind of languaging, right? But in fact, it is about dramatic life.

really break together. And that was actually, that was also around the time in 2020 when I heard about, well, this phrase, I can't breathe, right? So that has resonated a lot. And when I heard about George Floyd and what happened in May in 2020, I was really shaken to the core, because at the time Minneapolis and the cities felt very close. I'd just, you know, been there like a couple of months ago, right? And to me, Minneapolis was always an open city and really vibrant culture, so that was really a shock. And at some point I thought, what if we could have a resource where people who can't breathe could be offered your breath? And that's how this whole project started. At the time, I was also collaborating with Victoria Vesna from University of California, Los Angeles. And we were doing some workshops online. We were playing music together online. So this project emerged where I would ask people to record their breathing, like 30 seconds up to 1 minute, and to send it online so I can have a kind of library. So I had a collection that indeed can be presented as a library of breaths. And last year I started doing those workshops in Poland. So I will show you what it looks like in a few places in Kraków that are also very special, because these are post-industrial spaces. There's a huge steel plant. There was a huge steel plant in Kraków. Now it is defunct, but it is quickly being colonized by the natural world. And you will see some places that are kind of rewildened big time.

Yeah, so I was organizing those workshops for 6 weeks, and we were meeting in different places, sometimes kind of strange. Like this one is a former bomb shelter in the social housing project in Nowa Huta, in Krakow, one of the biggest social housing projects ever built. The whole settlement was built in 1954 for the people from the villages who came to work in the steel plant. And even now, it is a really well-functioning, really well-designed city. So that is a bomb shelter that was also built as an anti-nuclear shelter. So that was one of the locations where I led those workshops. And that is also a location where my sound installation based on this work was organized last year. And other locations were equally interesting. Like this one is a place of, this is a wasteland, actually. That is a place where they dispose the waste from the steel plant. But they stopped doing that 25 years ago. So now it is completely wild. I mean, you go there and of course there's a toxic substances still in the ground, but it is completely, like, you know, I would say maybe it is our future, right? Like the wasteland turned paradise. Because it does look like a paradise. The fun fact is that after 5 hours in this place, when we were going back to the city center, people were like, oh my goodness, I feel like I was in the jungle for the whole day. So yeah, it was really an amazing place. So, long story short, I mean, this is the installation that, in the end, this is the same bombshell.

0: here was this interesting, I'm sorry, the interesting moment at the end of this video clip was... Yes, this. So this is actually the original machinery used for bringing the air in. So it is a ventilation built in 1954. And it's still functioning. So that was the reason why I wanted my sound installation there. Because, you know, it is like machining breathing as well, right? So like breathing can be really practice that we most often sort of undervalue, right? Because it's like a tapestry of our life. It's just there for us, right? Unless we have some real troubles. So then it becomes something special, right? And we pay attention and yeah. So this is the original machinery from the 50s. To the point, and that will be a conclusion of sorts. Because I was talking about activism, right? And how breathing and focus on breathing can be activism. So I think that, you know, similarly to what I did with folklore, like folklore with exclamation mark and folklore with question mark, we can have, roughly speaking, like two types of activism in a way, and these are not opposite forms. I think it's good if they are kind of interwoven. So I used the word listen, right? So the first example is when you say listen to someone, right? Like listen with exclamation mark. It's a different situation when you say listen, right? So like those two types of activism, one is oriented towards protest and making changes that needs to be made, right? But the other activism that's equally important, I think, is starting with yourself and just starting with really listening, like really listening. Because what happens around us, I think, in a bigger picture, is something that me and my friend, Morten Zondergaard, with whom we write on the article, we called it social listening deficit. Mm. I think this is what happens these days, right? We are confronted with social listening deficit, big time. Like, we're not capable of listening. And this deep practice of listening that, of course, had so many forms, like deep listening, that was a practice that Paulina Oliveros proposed, for example. There was acoustic ecology that was also interested in really listening. But the time comes now that we really start listening, and it starts with your breathing. So what we do in these workshops, I called it situated listening, because it starts with your body. So we start with listening to our own bodies, often via breath, and then we sort of expand. So roughly speaking, this is what we're gonna do tomorrow, except tomorrow I will be also recording, because I have my hydrophones, I have geophone, I have like different types of microphones, and I want to record the river in three different timelines. Because like the ancient timeline of the river itself, because Carl Fremling, right? Not only the boat, but also professor of biology, who is famous for his amazing book, Immortal River. And I'm just like tempted to write an article about Carl Fremling as a pioneer of blue humanities and aquacriticism, because that was long before those tendencies became prominent. But he was the first, I think. And it is a beautiful book. So, and he writes about those different time scales. So there's the Mississippi River, there's human activity, that's a different time scale, right? And there are all time scales that we don't even know of, like cicadas, for example, right? They, like, lifespan is fascinating. Yeah, so that would be kind of a conclusion. I hope you have questions, comments, and inquiries. So thank you very much for it.
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5: President Trump says Iran knows what not to do in order to keep its ceasefire with the U.S. intact. He was asked about it while speaking this morning in the Oval Office.
6: They know what to do, and they know what to do. And they know what not to do, more importantly, actually. And, you know, they fired them in little boats with pea shooters, you know, the pea shooters, little boat with little, you know why? Because they don't have any boats.
5: Trump went on to say that the U.S. has basically wiped out Iran's military. Earlier today, Joint Chiefs of Staff General Dan Kane said Iran has attacked U.S. forces over 10 times since the ceasefire began. Meanwhile, CNN reports Israel is coordinating with the U.S. as tensions escalate in the Strait. And the Iran war is continuing to push up the price of gas and oil. NBC's Gabe Gutierrez has more.
7: The president repeatedly assuring Americans gas prices will drop after the war.
8: It's going to come crashing down as soon as this war is over.
7: But the president has said hostilities have ended and a ceasefire is in place while gas prices continue to rise.
5: AAA says the average price nationwide for a gallon of self-serve regular is now at $4.48, up from $4.17 a week ago. Drivers in California are still seeing the highest average price in the country at $6.13. Overall, gas prices are up $1.32 a gallon from this time a year ago. A spokesperson for Rudy Giuliani shared on X last night that the former New York City mayor is talking an alert post-coma. It was reported that Giuliani was hospitalized for pneumonia over the weekend and had been on a ventilator for a time. It was unknown that Giuliani had been comatose and had received last rites. President Trump has signed a proclamation restoring the Presidential Fitness Test Award. It comes after he reestablished the President's Council on Sports, Fitness, and Nutrition, as well as the fitness test last year. The fitness test was replaced by the Presidential Youth Fitness Program during former President Obama's second term. I'm Chris Caraccio, NBC News Radio.
9: 89.5 KQAL. This is Annika here to bring you the weather. Currently in Winona, it is 51 degrees and cloudy, but it feels much colder. Tomorrow, Wednesday, it's going to be also cloudy with a low of 33 and a high of 49. And on Thursday, it's a low of 34 and a high of 59 degrees and still cloudy. Hello, Winona. How are we doing today? Thank you so much for joining me. It's beautiful, but it's chilly. And today, I am joined by my fantastic co-host, Christine. Hi, Christine. How are we doing?
10: Hello, I'm Christine. We're doing great, Annika.
9: Christine, I feel like you are always in this office.
10: I know, right?
9: I think you have your own show. You're on Simplicia's show. You're on my show. I think you're just going to become the voice of the radio pretty soon here.
10: I would be so happy with that, not gonna lie. I mean, I'm gonna be here all summer, and so are you.
9: So am I. We're both. Oh my gosh, yes, we start our shifts. Well, you're starting next week. I'm starting the week after that.
10: Oh my gosh.
9: I know.
10: This is true.
9: I know.
10: I might not be here on Wednesday because I'm going to go see some Bruno Mars live. So.
9: Oh yes, you're going to a Bruno Mars concert.
10: I'm so excited.
9: And it's almost Christine's birthday. So everyone come back in like 2 weeks and wish Christine a happy birthday.
10: Yes.
9: Yes. Alrighty. So we're a little over time here for when we usually start. But you know what? This is the last regular shift of the season, because we are getting into the summer shift. You'll hear Christine and I's voices all summer, but this is our last regular shift because it's finals week. Woot woot. We're going to talk more about finals later. Don't you even worry. But since it's the last shift, we know what we got to do.
10: Oh yeah,
9: we got to play some ABBA.
10: Yes. Oh my gosh, ABBA is a must.
9: We got it. This is ABBA with Dancing Queen here on 89.5 KQAL.

0: 89.5 KQAL. That was Creedence Clearwater Revival with Have You Ever Seen the Rain? When we come back, we're going to talk all things movies, media, and music here on 89.5 KQAL.
1: Great party, huh, guys?
2: Yeah, this is so great.
1: I do say so myself. Hey, did you know that birthday parties actually help build confidence in kids?
2: Yeah, I did know that.
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2: Yeah, that's true. Did you know that friendly kids statistically have more friends?
3: Everyone knows that.
2: Oh, yeah?
1: It's pretty obvious.
3: Yeah, so obvious.
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9: Christine.
0: Here to talk all things movies, media, and music, or wait, are we?
9: Oh, are we?
0: You know what? There's actually something I kind of want to talk about more. And you know what? We are two college students here. I am a sophomore. And Christine, you're a junior, right?
9: Yeah, let's just say we're a junior.
0: We'll say junior. That. We're both older. We both had gap years in there and some...
9: Yes.
0: For the sake of our listeners, they can't see how old we are.
9: No. We look very young, though.
0: We look very young.
9: Yeah, we're practically freshmen.
0: I'm going to be honest. I thought you were younger than me when I met you.
9: I thought you were younger... I am younger than you.
0: You thought I was older than you. You just lied on air. We just captured that.
9: It was a mistake.
0: That's so funny. I'm a sophomore and you're a junior. And how are your finals going?
9: Pretty good. How about yours?
0: I have one left. I'm gonna be honest, today I had two science finals because I'm finishing up my gen eds. I put them off as long as humanly possible.
9: Good lord.
0: I didn't take any PSEO in high school. I never thought I would go to school, and now I'm here, and now I'm here for three more years. My soul dies every day I look at it. I look at my semesters left and I'm just like, oh man, I'm never gonna make it out of this school.
9: You will make it. I believe in you.
0: I will make it out. But I had a physics exam.
9: How was it? The physics exam,
0: I love my professor, he's a sweetheart. That review did not prepare us for anything. I reviewed all of the materials, our lecture handout. Yeah. I took good notes. I had a cheat sheet. There were things on that exam that we mentioned once in class and I either did not write down or like I could not find it. And I was like, oh, we don't need to prepare this. It's not in the review. Okay. I looked at it and I got there and I was just like, I know one answer on this entire exam. And you know what? I passed everything else in the class. So if I flunk that, I think we're still going to live.
9: Yeah. I mean, good on you.
0: I'm going to live.
9: I will never understand study sheets that don't follow the actual exam. Like, what is the point of that?
0: Why make me do the review if the review not going to help me?
9: I don't know. We need to talk
0: that to me.
9: Isn't it Teacher's Day too also today?
0: It's Teacher's Day?
9: Yeah.
0: Teacher Appreciation Day. Yeah, someone was telling me. Was it Felicia earlier? Yeah, if you go to B-dubs, if you're a teacher,
9: yes,
0: get a discount.
9: Mm-hmm.
0: I don't like B-dubs, but...
9: What is B-dubs?
0: Buffalo Wild Wings.
9: Oh, yeah.
0: B-dubs.
9: It's B-dub. Like when people call McDonald's Mickey D's.
0: Exactly.
9: Okay,
0: yes.
9: Got it. I'm learning new things when I come over here.
0: We're teaching you Midwestern slang.
9: No, literally, because I found out Wally's is also Walmart.
0: I didn't know that. Someone just said that they were going to Wally's World, and I'm like,
9: Wally's World.
0: I thought that was its own thing. I thought Wally's World was a different thing.
9: I don't know. I thought Bucky's was almost not real, too. We
0: don't have any near here. We don't have any Bucky's. I want to go.
9: I want to go, too.
0: I've heard of Bucky's is great.
9: Me, too.
0: It's
9: almost like a Love's gas station, but it's not.
0: Literally, it's like better. It's better.
9: Better. But oh, my gosh.
0: I had a biology exam. And here's the thing. I didn't need to pass it. I barely studied. Ooh. I knew every answer.
9: Hey.
0: I think I passed it with flying colors. It's impossible for me not to get an A because the lowest exam gets dropped and all of my three exams that I've taken so far is.
9: Oh, good on you.
0: That was great. Now I have my hardest exam. I have intro to StratCom left.
9: Dun, dun, dun, dun, dun.
0: That I one's really hard.
9: The Terminator.
0: The Terminator.
9: Dun, dun, dun,
0: the Terminator.
9: Dun, dun. Yeah. I believe in you. You got this.
0: I thank you for believing me. Christine, what do you have left?
9: I have a project for ad.
0: Exciting.
9: I have to make an ad campaign for a social issue, which is very fun because I get That's to really make fun. Like a billboard and a magazine cover and a radio, a 30-second radio
0: ad. Nice.
9: In a way. Or more like a PSA.
0: Okay.
9: Yeah. And then it's been pretty fun so far. I'm looking forward to that. And then
0: is
9: also
0: the class Kenny's in?
9: No.
0: Oh, okay.
9: Maybe he took
0: he's
9: it before
0: been,
9: me.
0: He's been talking like, about he has to make no, like a peanut has, butter ad.
9: No, that's an actual ad campaign.
0: Oh, that's an actual
9: campaign.
0: Got it.
9: They did amazing. Yeah. I know some of the people in that class. Cool people. I love the campaigns.
0: Sick nasty.
9: Yes. Sick nasty.
0: Sick nasty. Dude, one of my classmates has been saying, he said it like once. My classmate Adam, I thought he was just so funny. He just goes, sick nasty. And I can't stop saying sick nasty. It's the funniest thing.
9: I hope it becomes a thing. I love that.
0: We're going to make it a thing. Okay.
9: Please, we got to make it a thing.
0: You know what? I don't have anything else to add to that, but you know what? Yeah. I do have a Tame Impala song. Do you like Tame Impala?
9: I do.
0: I like Tame Impala. It's pretty. I've already listened to two Tame Impala songs in my car today, and we're listening to another one on air. This is eventually here on 89.5 KQAL.

0: 89.5 KQAL. That was The Killers with Somebody Told Me. When we come back, we're going to talk all things local music here on 89.5 KQAL.
1: I don't believe it. My savings are gone. They're gone.
2: You're kidding.
1: Nope, they're gone. They're gone, gone.
2: Okay, all right. 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
2: 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This is Annika.
3: And Christine.
2: Here to talk about all things local music. Well, you know what? There's a lot of things to talk about, but we have to talk about the one thing now.
3: Yeah, the very thing.
2: The very thing, and that's Midwest Music Fest. It's already this weekend. I can't believe how quickly it's come up again.
3: Isn't that exciting?
2: I know. It's so exciting. Christine and I are going to be at the festival over the weekend recording some shows.
3: Yes, we are.
2: And you know what? That live feed that you just heard, that was from last year's Midwest Music Fest. And a little episode from You Know What that was from Clay Fulton in the Lost 40 out of Rochester, Minnesota. And guess what? We are going to play you one of their songs now. This is Clay Fulton in the Lost 40 out of Rochester, Minnesota, who will be at Midwest Music Fest this weekend. Woo! Once again, this is Little by Little here on 89.5 KQAL.

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3: That's the one we're going to go with.

0: actually to salute. But I would encourage you to go ahead and give that person a salute, because if it was the other way around, they would be saluting. It makes them feel just a little better if you do that. By regulation, you're not required to. The enlisted folks will work for you somewhere, no matter where you work, and they make you a lot of money. And if they feel good towards you and respect you as a person and as an officer, they do better work for you than if there's a bad feelings between you. They make you a lot of money.
1: Crazy. Or I am. What are those gun crazy if you ask me?
0: The enlisted folks, they make you a lot of money.

sophisticated, patient, disciplined, and lethal. The enemy rallies broad support by demanding redress of political grievances. Its purpose is to rid the world of religious and political pluralism and equal rights for women. It makes no distinction between military and civilian targets. Collateral damage is not in its lexicon.

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1: NBC News Radio. I'm Chris Caraccio.
2: President Trump says Iran knows what not to do in order to keep its ceasefire with the U.S. intact. He was asked about it while speaking in the Oval Office this morning. Trump went on to say that the U.S. has basically wiped out Iran's military. Meantime, CNN reports Israel is coordinating with the U.S. as tensions escalate in the Strait. Secretary of State Marco Rubio is set to meet with Pope Leo later this week. U.S. Ambassador to the Holy See Brian Birch told reporters he thinks Rubio plans to have a frank conversation about U.S. policy with Leo. President Trump has criticized the first American pontiff recently after Leo spoke out against the war in Iran. The president of the European Commission says the bloc is prepared for every scenario if President Trump moves forward with his plan to raise tariffs on cars and trucks from the EU to 25%. William Densolo reports the rate had been set at 15% as part of a new trade deal.
3: But the terms still need to be signed off by the European Parliament and member states, with some seeking greater safeguards. Already critical of Europe's lack of support during the Iran war, Washington says the delayed implementation of the deal is why tariffs on European cars are being raised.
2: U.S. and EU trade officials are meeting today in Paris to

0: discuss the deal's implementation. Tariffs on European autos are connected to national security and are exempt from the Supreme Court ruling that struck down many of Trump's tariffs. JetBlue is expanding their Fort Lauderdale-Hollywood International Airport flight schedule. It comes after Spirit Airlines shut down. JetBlue's expansion includes nonstop service destinations from Fort Lauderdale, including Baltimore, Charlotte, Columbus, Indianapolis, Nashville, Detroit, Houston, and Chicago. The Rolling Stones are dropping a new album this summer. The legendary rock band announced Foreign Tongues comes out July 10th. It has 14 songs, including collaborations with Paul McCartney, Robert Smith, and a special contribution from the late Charlie Watts, taken from one of his last recording sessions before his death in 2021. I'm Chris Caraggio, NBC News Radio.
1: 89.5 KQAL. This is Annika here to bring you the weather. Currently in Winona, it is 51 degrees and cloudy, but it feels much colder. Tomorrow, Wednesday, it's going to be a low of 33 and a high of 49 and cloudy. And on Thursday, it's still going to be cloudy with a low of 34 and a high of 59 degrees. Hello, Winona. How are we doing today? I hope that you enjoy this cloudy but cool day. I am joined with my host,
2: Christine,
1: today. And, well, am I joined with someone else?
2: Am I joined with someone else?
1: I'm also joined with Kenneth.
3: Hello.
1: No way. And we're
2: Kenneth
1: here.
2: It's time, guys.
1: Well, you know what? I want to talk about, I wasn't planning on talking about this, but now we gotta. How do you guys feel about microplastics?
3: You know what? There may be a lot of microplastics mm-hmm. running through my body, but they're mm-hmm. filtered by a macro heart.
1: So exactly. I think that's true. Because here's
2: like
1: the thing.
2: I like that a lot.
1: I am not afraid of eating microplastics. Hmm? You know, here's the thing. People are like, it causes cancer. I'm like, guess what? My genetics cause cancer. Yeah. I'm like, it's running in the family. I just am going to get checked as I get older.
2: As
1: like,
2: you should, yes.
1: It's like, you know, if the microplastics get me, well, drat, you know?
2: I like to refer to this one image that I love looking
1: Please
2: at.
1: Do.
2: It's
1: Please.
2: Like, I don't care if I have microplastics in my body. You know what else is in there? Love, joy, kindness. They will take care of the microplastics.
1: Amen.
3: Macro heart.
1: Macro heart. Who cares about microplastics when you have the fruits of the spirit?
2: Yeah, I think that's what I...
1: Amen. Hey, guys, welcome to 89.5 KQAL, where we have Bible study. No, I'm just kidding. Yeah, so it is finals week here at Winona State. I'm pretty sure St. Mary's is already done, right?
2: Yeah, I think they... Last week, they finished up last week.
1: Oh, man, I envy that.
2: So
1: I envy
2: much.
1: That. Yeah, here at Winona State, we've got one more week. Guys, how are all your finals going? Final projects? Because I think I'm the only one with finals here.
2: Mm-hmm. I mean, I really am.
3: I finished up my presentation for campaigns last week.
2: Yay!
1: Yes, the Skippy peanut butter. Did you hear us talking about your Skippy peanut butter campaign?
2: Yeah, we were talking about your campaign.
1: I brought because she said she has a campaign. And I was like, is that the thing Kenneth is doing with the Skippy peanut butter?
2: No, he has like a legit campaign to work on.
1: Yeah.
2: What was your campaign idea?
1: Yeah, how was it?
2: Because I heard of you.
3: Yeah. So my group, our campaign was called Shoot for Gold.
1: Ooh. What does that have to do with peanut butter?
3: So our challenge was to pretty much cement or place Skippy peanut butter as a superfood for athletes.
2: It do be protein.
3: There's, yeah. Mm-hmm. There's, so it's really beneficial for you.
1: Yep.
3: And my group, our campaign pitch was to shoot for gold. And we did this by partnering or sponsoring the Special Olympics and the Paralympic athletes.
1: That's a really good idea.
3: In order to kind of share testimonials, share stories, inspire other people to really shoot for gold.
2: I love that.
3: Kind of, you know, circumstances that they face or challenges, but, you know, it's still a matter of showing up for yourself and showing up for who you can be rather than kind of thinking of yourself that you can't do much. So it's more of a showing up for yourself kind of thing. I was going to add on to that because, you know, it's kind of slipped my mind.
1: You know what?
2: That's okay. I think I might have saw one of your group members talking, I mean, making one of the shoot for gold images for the campaign, and I thought that was really cool.
1: Did you change the packaging to be gold for...
2: Ooh.
3: No.
1: What?
3: We're not really allowed to alter the packaging that much.
1: What?
3: We kind of didn't approach that in any way.
1: That's sad. That makes my heart...
2: Yeah. But, I mean, if you think about it, they have an idea for the 2028 Olympics that will be hosted in Los Angeles.
1: Oh, Christine, you'll be back in Los Angeles.
2: I should probably be back by then. I'm super excited.
1: Oh, my gosh. That's crazy. Do you think you passed?
3: Yeah, my group ended up winning the that pitch.
1: Oh, sick.
2: Wait, so you had actual like Skippy representatives like watching from the crowd?
3: Mm-hmm. Yeah, there's a
1: the head
3: of advertising and they went,
1: That's so wait, that's actually so sick.
2: I know. I don't even know.
1: Put that on your resume.
3: Those the winners. So.
4: That's
2: you,
4: so
2: you were
4: sick.
2: One of the people that won?
3: Mm-hmm. Yeah, I mean, this semester there was three different challenges. Mm-hmm. And first one won that one. Second one didn't, but the third one came back for seconds.
2: Yes, dude, that's awesome. I hear that they might actually use it for their next skippy campaign.
3: Yeah,
2: for the holidays.
3: We kind of waived our rights for them.
4: Oh, that does kind of suck.
3: So, yeah. But, you know, if they use it, that's even more of a...
4: You could have bragging rights. You can be like, yeah. I was the person who created this campaign. You could show the proof.
2: Slap that on on a resume.
4: Because everyone, Kenneth's graduating. Everyone at home say, yay, Kenneth.
2: Yay Kenneth. We're on the same brainwave. I love
4: we're cheering, yeah, just yay, let's go. Christine and I are stuck here forever.
2: Yeah.
4: Yeah, I have three more years here.
2: I have one more.
4: I'll have a master's degree, though. So,
2: okay. I know. I didn't know you're getting your master's.
4: Well, I'm one of two people in the 3-2 program. Our other production assistant, who's not in here, Siri, is the other one. The only other person that I'm aware of that's in this program.
3: This is almost the PA podcast.
4: This is almost the PA
2: literally,
4: podcast.
2: The thing we wanted.
4: I was literally, hey, Doug and Bill, if you're listening, this is the PA podcast. Mm-hmm, mm-hmm. This is... everyone check out, get ready in the fall. We have a new show premiering, which you'll hear.
2: Yeah.
4: Wink, wink. We'll talk more about that in the fall here. But yeah. So also, I just have to tack on one thing before we get back into the music here.
2: Yeah, yeah.
4: We've talked about this before. But since you talked about Skippy peanut butter, I believe every person who has a peanut allergy looks like they have a peanut allergy.
3: We've talked. Yeah, we have.
4: We've talked about it, but not on air. No. We haven't talked about this. I believe that every person with a peanut allergy looks like they have a peanut allergy.
2: That's interesting.
4: Yeah.
2: What are the symptoms of it?
4: Just like, think of someone who has a peanut allergy.
2: I can think of two.
4: Look at them.
2: I suppose.
4: Here's the thing. It's not like a diss, but it's just like you're like, if I had to guess if someone in this group had a peanut allergy, it'd be them.
3: Yeah. One time I was in the library and I was about to eat a peanut protein bar and somebody was coming because it was a group project and I was like, maybe I should check in with this person to see if they're allergic.
4: Oh, and did they?
3: God. And they were allergic.
4: And they did.
2: They had a you had a sixth sense of detecting like peanut.
4: There's something. I stand by it. I stand by it. And I tested our bosses. I had a picture and two of the people in the photo had, and each of them guessed one of the two.
2: Interesting. Yeah. I need to see.
4: One of them thought I was allergic to peanuts and I took that offensively because they were coming at it offensively, you know?
2: Oh, yeah. Okay.
4: Yeah. So I took it, but I don't mean it as offense.
2: No, no.
4: Some of my dear friends can't eat peanuts, and that sucks, because I love peanut butter.
2: I know. I could not imagine being allergic to peanut butter, even though I kind of don't like it already.
4: What? You don't like peanut? You know what? That's a conversation for another time.
2: Sure.
4: You know what? This isn't a song about peanut butter, but it's a song. It says fluff, kind of like marshmallow fluff.
2: Oh, I love that.
4: This is a Flatus out of Winona with Little Fluff. You're on 89.5 KQAL.

0: 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That was Allison Sky out of La Crosse, Wisconsin, with her song Flying Anyway. We had a fantastic opportunity to talk with her recently.
1: Yeah, I was going
0: to
1: say that.
0: Yeah, but we'll get back to that in just a minute. And we're going to talk about all things local music here on 89.5 KQAL.
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0: 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This is Annika, and I'm joined by two fantastic people.
1: Yippee! I'm Christine.
6: I'm Kenneth.
0: And we're here to talk all things local music. Well, hey guys, are you guys all going to Midwest Music Fest?
1: I am.
0: Yes! Kenneth, are you
6: going
0: to go?
6: Yeah, I'm going.
0: Kenneth is definitely going
1: to
0: Midwest
1: Music
0: Fest.
1: Likes it or not.
0: It's going to be May 8th and 9th, 2026. See if you can make it. It's going to be three locations. We've got the Levee, Two Fathoms Brewing, and Peter's Beer Garden. We've got a couple incredible folks playing, including Bad Bad Hats, Yam House, We Are the Willows, Feed the Dog, Hot Like Mars, Charlie Boy, Texas Toast, Salty Dog, Megan and the Birdwatcher, and more. We're going to talk a little bit about that more at the 40 here. But for now, I wanted to pivot to a little fun topic since we've got a unique group that we usually don't get to have hanging out in here.
1: Oh, it's so rare. I love it.
0: You know, I'm gonna bring all of you folks listening a little bit behind the curtain. We were talking a little bit about D&D. So I want to hear what your guys' thoughts are about Dungeons & Dragons. As a D&D fan myself, Christine, what are your thoughts on it?
1: When I first played it, it was kind of cringe. Yeah. But, you know, once you get to know the people you're with, it's kind of fun after a while.
0: Yeah. Can you tell people about your bird person?
1: Yeah, I always play as a character called an Arakakura, so I guess you're just like a bird.
0: You're a bird person?
1: And I always, oh my gosh, I'm a birder! That's right!
0: A sparrow enjoyer. It gets brought up every time I'm on air with you.
1: Really?
0: Yeah.
1: I'm so glad.
0: You can find Christine's second Instagram handle at sparrow enjoyer.
1: 2000.
0: 2000.
1: Yes.
0: She's the sparrow enjoyer. Yeah. Kenneth, what do you think about D&D?
6: I actually have, like, no knowledge about D&D, really.
1: That's interesting.
6: But I know you make characters and stuff and
0: this
6: role playing. You know, I'm quite a fan of that.
0: You're a fan of that? Yeah.
6: Well, I like video games.
0: Yes.
1: Yeah.
6: Really board games, but
0: yeah, not doing a lot of LARPing in your free time.
6: Oh, I LARP.
0: You LARP?
1: You LARP?
0: What?
6: Yeah.
0: Why has this never gotten brought up, Kenneth? Tell us about LARPing.
1: So like you put on the full cosplay
0: what?
1: And everything.
6: No, I'm kidding.
0: It's
6: with the meme going around, like if you don't know every single like thing about something, people just call you out. It's like, whoa, I'm just getting into this new hobby.
0: That would be really funny. If you're just like, hey guys, yeah, I LARP. I would be like, yeah, honestly, that's awesome.
6: I think it would be really cool. Have you seen like people?
0: Yeah.
6: Go out with like armor and those swords.
0: Yes,
6: and stuff.
1: I have not.
6: I think
0: there's like whole factions.
6: That.
0: Like it's like a whole thing. Maybe that should be. We could do that in an episode of our show that's coming out. We could interview a LARPer.
1: Yeah, we could. That would
0: we can
1: be,
0: find a. Is there a LARP community near Winona?
1: We have to find out.
6: What does LARP mean for
0: live action role play? Live action role playing. So it's kind of like
1: tabletop. Is that kind of like theater, but like in public?
0: It's kind of like historic improv a little bit, like fantasy improv.
1: Would that be kind of like what the cemetery walk?
0: Honestly, adjacent.
1: Kind of like an adjacent, because that's like rehearsed, right? But there's no.
0: Yes.
1: Like, and also, those are like actual historical possible people.
0: Exactly. So. Like, that's like real. But yeah, it's them like battling, like it's the Crusades, but it's not real. And I don't really know. I'm into D&D. I'm actually so happy. I watch a lot of D&D. I've gotten the opportunity to play a little bit. but I watch a lot. My favorite show just came out with a 5-hour episode. Woo! And I'm gonna go home and finish
1: You're
0: that this evening.
1: Binge watch that.
0: I am
1: lovely.
6: What show?
0: A Critical Role.
1: Yes, they're famous. They're
0: Critical Role. Like, they're big. Well, they have a TV show made from their D&D campaign, and it's on Amazon. They have the Legends of Vox Machina and the Mighty Nein. Legends of Vox Machina has a new season coming out next month.
1: Yeah.
0: Yep.
1: I know the animation studio. I only know them through like they animated Voltron, Legend of Commander, and I was like, oh, that's cool. They animated a whole D&D campaign.
0: Yes.
1: Which I personally love drawing the art of the campaigns.
0: Yes, Christina is a prolific artist. She was just showing me some of her animations. Those are incredible.
1: Yes, yes.
0: I was wondering how your animations for your final were so good. I was impressed.
1: I got skills.
0: I was impressed. Well, you know what? Since we were just talking about Midwest Music Fest, I'm going to play you another artist right away here that is going to be playing there this weekend. This is a headliner. This is Bad Bad Hats out of Minneapolis-St. Paul with their song Spin here on 89.5 KQAL.

0: 89.5 KQAL. That was Gully Boys with Favorite Son. Are they going to be at Midwest? I don't know. They were last year. They're pretty good. I love that song. I actually heard that song for the first time when I was tuning in myself here to KQAL. But you know what? We're going to talk more about Midwest Music Fest when we come back here on 89.5 KQAL.
1: Think carrying 10 or 20 pounds of extra weight isn't much? We went to a park, handed 10 and 20-pound sandbags to people aged 45 to 60, and asked if we could follow them around.
2: 10 pounds makes a big difference.
3: I'm carrying this around? 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
1: A few extra pounds each year can cause joint pain and lead to serious chronic diseases like diabetes and heart disease.
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1: Brought to you by HHS and NIH.
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0: 89.5 KQAL, this is Annika here to talk all things local music. And Kenneth, your mic is on if you want to talk at any point.
12: Oh, yeah.
0: You don't have to, but all right. So we're going to announce Midwest Music Fest for the fourth time because you know what? Everyone needs to go. Everyone needs to go. And there is one artist that I want to talk about in particular, and that's Karate Chop Silence. Kenneth, do you know Karate Chop?
12: No?
0: Do you remember meeting Dante not that long
12: ago?
0: Yeah. Dante's on Karate Chop Silence. And did you know that they just came out with a brand new single?
12: I did not know that.
0: They came out with a single today. It's called Disco 3 Lovesick. I would play it for everyone, but we don't have it in the Simeon yet. Mm. But we'll get there. We'll get there. And they're also going to be at Midwest Music Fest. And did you know, well, you were asking me about camp, but did you know Karate Chop Silence hosts a music festival called Karate Camp?
12: Oh, yeah. I remember we talked about that. Yeah. Live karate shows,
0: it's
12: maybe?
0: Apparently there is going to be live karate at karate camp. There's going to be live karate, and there's going to be a bunch of local artists, including Sugar Lads and Karate Chop Silence and more. And that's going to be on September 11th and 12th, just outside of Winona here. But yeah, I would play you a song of theirs, but you know what? We're actually going to play an Elton John song because we have free will. This is Elton John with Crocodile Rock here on 89.5 KQAL.

0: 89.5 KQAL. That was Karate Chop Silence out of Winona, Minnesota with their song 4 Mile. So you got to hear a little bit of Karate Chop Silence and everything else going on. And now we're going to head out. So this is Annika signing off.
1: And Kenneth.
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1: NBC News Radio. I'm Chris Caraccio.
2: President Trump says Iran knows the limits when it comes to keeping its ceasefire with the U.S. intact. He was asked about that while speaking in the Oval Office this morning. Earlier today, Joint Chiefs of Staff General Dan Kane said Iran has attacked U.S. forces over 10 times since the ceasefire began. Voters are turning out for primaries in Indiana and Ohio today. Primary elections are being held in Indiana, connected with seven state senators who turned away President Trump's effort to redraw the congressional map in the state. In Ohio, voters are deciding on congressional seats and the Republican primary for the next governor. The top seven candidates in the race for California governor will have another debate tonight. Daniel Martindale now with a preview.
3: The debate in Los Angeles is being televised by CNN at 6 p.m. Pacific and will be moderated by CNN anchors Caitlin Collins and Alex Michelson. It will feature Republican Steve Hilton and Chad Bianco and Democrats Javier Becerra, Matt Mahan, Tom Steyer, Katie Porter, and Antonio Villaraigosa. Tony Thurmond, who joined those candidates in last week's debate, is not taking part in this debate. The candidates will look to stand out with less than a month to go before the primary election. And with the first mail ballots going out this week.
2: California officials say the arsonist charged with setting the deadly Palisades fire was fixated on accused healthcare CEO killer Luigi Mangione. Prosecutors say Jonathan Rinderknecht developed an obsession with Mangione before lighting the inferno that left 12 people dead and $150 billion in damage. They believe Rinderknecht started the fire out of resentment of the rich. He's pleaded not guilty. The NTSB and FAA are considering the wind, air traffic control, and flight operations as possible factors after a United Airlines plane clipped a semi-truck as it was landing Sunday at Newark Airport. The Boeing 767 was traveling 160 miles an hour when the bottom of the plane and a landing gear tire struck a light pole and a tractor trailer on the New Jersey Turnpike. The flight from Italy managed to land safely while the truck driver was treated for minor injuries. I'm Chris Caraccio, NBC News Radio.
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1: 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I'm Chris Caraccio.
2: Secretary of State Marco Rubio says Iran's blockade of the Strait of Hormuz is desperate. With White House Press Secretary Caroline Leavitt on maternity leave, Rubio stepped in today and told reporters the United States will not let Iran hold the global economy hostage.
3: Frankly, the way to put it, these are innocent bystanders. These are countries that ships and so forth that have nothing to do with any of this.
2: Rubio confirmed the Navy has already escorted two U.S. flagged ships through the strait. He said U.S. actions in the strait are also aimed at saving lives with people trapped aboard vessels and running out of food. When asked about the continuing rise of gas prices in the U.S., Rubio acknowledged that it is not welcome news for Americans.

0: but warned that if Iran had a nuclear weapon, they could force gas prices to spike as high as $9 a gallon if they wanted. Wall Street is closing higher with the S&P 500 and NASDAQ at new records. Stocks rallied as oil prices pulled back and investors focused on strong quarterly earnings results led by DuPont. The fragile ceasefire between the U.S. and Iran appears to be holding despite the latest attacks in the Strait of Hormuz. At the closing bell, the Dow Jones gained 356 points to 49,298. The S&P 500 added 58 points to 7,259, and the NASDAQ rose 258 points to 25,326. Republican lawmakers' reconciliation bill reportedly includes $1 billion for security features related to the ballroom at the White House. The $72 billion reconciliation package would also include more than $50 billion total for ICE and CBP and an additional $5 billion for DHS. The package doesn't address reform measures demanded by Democrats. Elon Musk will pay $1.5 million to settle his lawsuit with SEC. The tech billionaire settled the lawsuit, which accused him of failing to properly disclose stock he was amassing in Twitter in violation of securities laws. I'm Chris Caraggio, NBC News Radio.
1: A one-way trip to infinity after this.
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1: Stardate May 5th. For a trip that's out of this universe, just cross the event horizon of a black hole. Nothing that passes through an event horizon can ever come back out, so we don't really know what goes on inside a black hole. But we can be pretty sure that it's like nothing else in the universe. A black hole's mass is concentrated in a single point, called a singularity. Its gravity is infinitely strong, but as the distance from the singularity increases, its grip weakens. Eventually, it reaches a point where the escape velocity equals the speed of light, the event horizon. Since nothing can travel faster than light, anything that falls through the horizon is trapped. It may be doomed to merge with the singularity. So the event horizon acts like the surface of a black hole. But it's not solid. There's nothing to ram into. Instead, it's more of a boundary between the black hole and anything outside it. The distance between the singularity and the event horizon marks the size of the black hole. And as more stuff falls in, the black hole gets bigger. A black hole that's 10 times the mass of the sun spans about 35 miles. The supermassive black hole at the heart of the Milky Way spans 13 million miles. And the heaviest black holes yet seen are more than 40 times the size of the orbit of Neptune, the sun's outermost major planet. A wide entrance to an out-of-this-universe experience. More about black holes tomorrow. And you can find out more about black holes in Stardate magazine. Details at stardate.org. For the McDonald Observatory, I'm Billy Henry.
3: KQAL time is 4:07, and the temperature in Winona is 53 degrees.

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3: NBC News Radio, I'm Jim Roop. Secretary of State Marco Rubio is labeling Iran's blockade of the Strait of Hormuz as desperate. He says the U.S. will not let Iran hold the global economy hostage.
4: Iran cannot be allowed to normalize this control of the straits. It's completely unlawful, illegal. It's outrageous. And every country in the world should be joining us and condemning it and doing something about it.
3: Rubio confirming the Navy has already escorted two U.S.-flagged ships through the strait. President Trump's accusing Pope Leo of, in his words, endangering a lot of Catholics. The president and the Pope have clashed publicly in the past over Leo's criticism of military operations in Iran. During a recent interview with Hugh Hewitt, President Trump also suggested that Pope Leo, quote, thinks it's just fine for Iran to have a nuclear weapon, end quote. But it's important to note the Pope has never said that. He has, in fact, spoken out against nuclear weapons and their devastation. The president's latest criticism comes as Secretary of State Marco Rubio was set to travel to Vatican City this week to meet with the Pope. The suspected gunman in the White House Correspondents Association dinner shooting is being indicted on four charges. Cole Thomas Allen is facing charges for attempting to assassinate President Trump, assaulting an officer or employee of the United States with a deadly weapon, and two other firearms-related charges. Prosecutors have said in court filings the attack was an act of political violence and notes the president was a target of the attack. Meantime, defense lawyers for Charlie Kirk's accused killer are battling with prosecutors over the timing of the preliminary hearing. Tyler Robinson's lawyers want prosecutors held in contempt for comments they made to the media, however, the Utah County Attorney's Office says they only spoke to the media because of misinformation about the bullet that killed Charlie Kirk. Robinson is accused of firing that bullet last year at Utah Valley University. The prosecution says it has enough evidence even if it doesn't use the bullet evidence. Jim Roop, NBC News Radio.
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Parker Bosley. Mixed emotions about you. Shannon Moser. In every town there's someone. Skylar Spence. 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
2: NBC News Radio, I'm Jim Roop. The Secretary of State says Iran's ongoing blockade of the Strait of Hormuz is desperate. He says Project Freedom is not just about getting U.S. ships through the strait, but it's also a favor to other countries.
3: Because it's their ships that are stranded. It's their fuel supplies that are stranded. By the way, it's their humanitarian. There's humanitarian aid destined for different countries in the world that's stranded in the Persian Gulf right now. It's the fertilizer that they need for their food and crops that's stranded in the Persian. Not our fertilizer, their fertilizer. So we want to be helpful, and that's why the president stepped forward, because we're the only ones that can. Frankly, we're the only ones that can.
2: He says the U.S. will not let Iran hold the global economy hostage. The suspect in the White House Correspondents Association dinner shooting is being indicted on 4 charges. Cole Thomas Allen facing charges for attempting to assassinate President Trump, assaulting an officer or employee of the U.S. with a deadly weapon, and 2 other firearms-related charges. There's been another close call at a New York airport, the second in 2 days.
4: It happened Monday at JFK International Airport as a regional Delta flight operated by Endeavor Air was coming in for a landing. An air traffic controller warned the pilot that a small Cirrus plane was just 500 feet above his flight, flying way too close. Pilots on both planes were ordered to maintain their positions. They did, avoiding a mid-air collision less than 2,500 feet off the ground. This near miss happened just 1 day after a United Airlines jet hit a light pole and tractor trailer on the New Jersey Turnpike Sunday as it was landing. The FAA investigating. I'm Sarah Lee Kessler.
2: Meantime, Delta Airlines no longer going to hand out snacks on short-distance flights starting May 19th. Economy passengers on flights under 350 miles will not get snacks, in-flight meals, or drinks, but first-class customers still will. Jim Roop, NBC News Radio.
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6: It's time to get into the music. I'm your host, Al Neff. Thanks for tuning our way for this audio tour through the crossroads and connection points of music evolution. This time, we get into the music of an artist acclaimed as one of our most groundbreaking female singer-songwriters, and she also outclasses just about anyone on guitar, perhaps the most accomplished woman of her generation on her instrument. Bonnie Raitt has been recording for over 40 years, and her albums are filled with an impressive array of the best musicians and songwriters of that time. But commercial success for Raitt herself was painfully slow in coming. She ignored musical fashion and held a firm dedication to the music that inspired her. As a result, Raitt was almost 20 years and 10 albums down the road when she unexpectedly became a star. She's gone from teen prodigy to stateswoman of American roots music. We'll give you a sample of her sound from front to back with the story up next. So we hope you stay by the radio to get into the music of Bonnie Raitt.
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6: Let's get into the music of Bonnie Raitt now with an early recording that puts the spotlight on her bass in the blues and her ability on slide guitar, historically a rare talent among women. It seems strange on the surface that Raitt would have gravitated to roots music. She was born in Burbank, California, to a fairly affluent family. Her father was Broadway performer John Raitt, who appeared in major hit musicals like Oklahoma and Carousel. But from a very early age, Bonnie Raitt tuned into the blues. She started playing guitar at 12, and in her teens, she absorbed the folk influences of artists like Joan Baez and Bob Dylan. In the late 60s and early 70s, while she was still in her teens, Raitt gained regional popularity in the Upper Northeast, which attracted Warner Brothers Records, and she was signed to a contract in 1971. Raitt's self-titled first album was produced by Willie Murphy, one of the great semi-known pillars of the blues community in the Upper Midwest, especially Minneapolis, where the album was recorded. He also plays piano on this one.

There's Bonnie Raitt on vocals and slide guitar with Finest Lovin' Man. The song is from her 1971 debut. We're into the music. It's worth noting that Janis Joplin had died just the year before. There weren't many women that would attempt to fill those shoes, and she didn't. But in 1971, Bonnie Raitt was the grittiest, bluesiest white woman in music. She moved to Massachusetts to attend college, but eventually dropped out to become a regular fixture on the East Coast club circuit, especially in Boston, Philadelphia, and New York City. During those years, she had a chance to meet and share the stage with blues masters like Junior Wells, John Lee Hooker, and Howlin' Wolf. Later on, she'd find her way into a circle with some of the best musicians and songwriters from the West Coast. She went back home to Southern California to make her second album, titled Give It Up, released in 1972. On this one, she blended her own songs with those of musical heroes like Sippy Wallace and Mississippi Fred McDowell, and she worked with some of the best popular songwriters of that time. Raitt has also consistently attracted a great list of players to her albums. Paul Butterfield provides the highlight on harp for this one, which was written by Jackson Browne. It's titled Under the Falling Sky.

The song is called Under the Falling Sky. That's from Bonnie Raitt's second album, Give It Up, released in 1972. We're getting into the music. As with many of the albums in her catalog, Give It Up got strong critical reviews, but again, less than encouraging sales. It was a blend of bluesy roots music with Southern California acoustic rock, and Raitt slides easily between those styles. While she'd later go on to much greater chart success and recognition, this album is considered to be among the best of her catalog. During the mid-70s, Bonnie Raitt found a space for her voice somewhere in between Linda Ronstadt and Janis Joplin, with her songwriting, and especially her talent on guitar, to back that up. She also had some great songs to work with from friends like Chris Smither, and Bonnie Raitt has recorded a few of his songs. Here's one with the lyrics and sexuality adapted by Bonnie Raitt, who adds some of her best, bluesiest guitar. The song is titled Love Me Like a Man, and we'll mix it up here with a live version recorded on stage for the album Road Tested.

From a 1995 live release titled Road Tested, which collects highlights from Bonnie Raitt's early catalog, that's Love Me Like a Man. The song is originally from what most critics would say was her first classic album, 1972's Give It Up. That release is generally seen as the peak of her early career. Give It Up went on to inspire a new generation of female singer-songwriters who have cited her influence, most notably Sheryl Crow and Melissa Etheridge. Her next album, from 1973, was titled Taking My Time. It's one of the most overlooked gems of her library and one of the most diverse. It ranged from blues, folk, and New Orleans-style R&B to jazz and even calypso-flavored sounds. Let's check one more on the subdued side, written by a notable songwriter who concedes the definitive version of this song to Bonnie Raitt. It's a heartbreaker and great drinking music. Written by Randy Newman, this is titled Guilty. We're getting into the music of Bonnie Raitt.

Beautiful sad sounds there from Barney Raitt's third release, Taking My Time. The song is titled Guilty. Taking My Time featured members of the group Little Feat. In turn, Barney Raitt appeared on Little Feat classics like Dixie Chicken and Time Loves a Hero. Other guests on the album include Taj Mahal and legendary drummer Earl Palmer, who gave the backbeat to literally hundreds of great songs, played with everyone from Fats Domino and Little Richard to Frank Sinatra and Ray Charles. The list of great musical figures, past and present, goes on through those Warner Brothers albums of the 70s, and it's a testament to the belief that the musical community had in Barney Raitt. With her own array of talents and her connections to so many great songwriters and musicians, it looked like Barney Raitt's career might elevate at this point. But then a series of Raitt's albums got lost in the changing times of disco and punk, and Barney Raitt found herself still playing in bars and small clubs. An Alan Toussaint song titled What Is Success addresses the issue. This is from her 1974 album, Streetlights. We're getting into the music of Barney Raitt.

We're getting into the music. That's Bonnie Raitt with What Is Success? It's from the album Streetlights. Raitt wouldn't get the answer to that question for many more years. Despite consistent critical acclaim, her all-star cast of associates, and the multiple dimensions of her own talent, Bonnie Raitt wouldn't have a major hit until almost 20 years into her career. If you'd like to hear more of the earthy, bluesy era of her recorded library, Warner Brothers has now remastered most of her work with that label, and those albums are a who's who of the West Coast musical community of those times, mixed in with authentic blues, R&B, and folk. There seemed to be some new light in the tunnel when she teamed up with producer Paul Rothchild, well known for his work with The Doors and Janis Joplin. They did two albums together, 1975's Home Plate and 1977's Sweet Forgiveness. That one delivered a Memphis Soul sound version of Del Shannon's Runaway. Norton Buffalo provides the harp, Michael McDonald of Steely Dan and the Doobie Brothers is on the background vocals.

0: As Bonnie Raitt's version of Del Shannon's Runaway, it's from her 1977 album, Sweet Forgiveness. The song got some national airplay and became a minor hit single, Raitt's first taste of success. But that was all she received for many more years, despite regular production of albums and constant touring. Many fans would be amazed at the intersections that Bonnie Raitt has shared with some of the greats of blues and R&B and the main figures of pop music in the 70s onward. But she was left behind during the era where her sound fits most naturally. From the beginning, Raitt was applauded by critics and other musicians, but commercial success would finally come only after she'd lost her record contract and almost given up hope. The breakthrough was an album that had Running Out of Time as its main theme. After the break, we're back into that story and back into the music of Bonnie Raitt.
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0: We're getting into the music of Bonnie Raitt. I'm Al Neff, your host and guide for the Into the Music series. 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Let's get back into the music of Bonnie Raitt now with some of her later work with Warner Brothers Records. She spent 16 years with Warner and recorded 9 albums. They all received good reviews. Some of them are now seen as classics, but none of them sold well past the point of her dedicated fan base. Raitt did pick up her first Grammy nomination for the 1979 release, The Glow. Because she's done a fair share of rough edge blues and other roots-based music, many casual fans wouldn't know that Bonnie Raitt can also summon a voice that recalls the jazz of Billie Holiday. The title cut to The Glow gets us back into the music.

There's Bonnie Raitt with the title track to her 1979 album, The Glow. That's another great drinking song, and for many years, Bonnie Raitt lived that life. She'd been touring bars and clubs since she was in her late teens, and by the age of 30, she developed a substance abuse problem that led to semi-retirement and treatment. But Raitt was still productive in those years. She released another album in 1982 titled Green Light, and it earned her another Grammy nomination. Bonnie Raitt has always kept one foot in blues and R&B. She's also had the willingness to embrace new sounds and fuse them with her basic elements. This one brings one of Raitt's musical heroes, then 81-year-old blues great Sippy Wallace, into the mix of reggae beats. The song was written by Tu Tibbert of Toots and the Maytals, and it also features Ian McLagan, who classic rock fans would know from The Small Faces and his work with the Rolling Stones on piano. It's titled True Love is Hard to Find. We're getting into

the 1986 album Nine Lives. That's Bonnie Raitt along with Sippy Wallace on True Love is Hard to Find. The Bonnie Raitt collection, released by Warner Brothers after her breakthrough, also features a previously unreleased duet between them. Wallace and Raitt are separated by two generations, but they are two of the foremost women in the advancement of blues. Nine Lives was a combination of material that Raitt had recorded before her period of treatment and some new songs. It was her ninth album, and as the title suggests, Raitt had by that time been through the cycle many times and still come out on her feet. Again, the album was nominated for a Grammy, and again, it didn't sell. So after 16 years, Bonnie Raitt was dropped from the Warner Brothers record label. She was now approaching 40, and despite her diverse talent and dedicated focus, she was on the brink of being out of music altogether. Then the story turned abruptly around in 1989 with an album called Nick of Time. Here's the album's biggest hit. It's called Love Letter.

That's Bonnie Raitt with her first major hit, which came almost two decades into her career, Love Letter, from the 1989 release Nick of Time. That album went to number one, and Raitt won four Grammy Awards for it in 1990, plus another for her duet with John Lee Hooker on his classic I'm in the Mood. You can find that track on Hooker's album The Healer. Nick of Time was one of the most surprising smash hits in music history. Raitt had been lucky to be signed by Capitol Records, or that album may have never happened. It sold over 4 million copies and shot Bonnie Raitt into a period of superstardom that dramatically contrasted her previous two decades in music. The success pulled her back from the brink of perpetual obscurity and cemented her status and influence for the generation to follow. She wrote the title track to Nick of Time herself. We're getting into the music of Bonnie Raitt.

That's Bonnie Raitt with Nick of Time, the title track to her commercial breakthrough in 1989. We're getting into the music. Her 1991 follow-up, Luck of the Draw, also went platinum and won three more Grammy Awards. That album was dedicated to the memory of Stevie Ray Vaughan, and she was joined by guests including Bruce Hornsby, Richard Thompson, Delbert McClinton, and Kris Kristofferson. All of a sudden, Bonnie Raitt was the hottest female artist in music, and during this time, she was invited to record duets with many of the elite figures of popular music, including B.B. King, Elton John, and Aretha Franklin. Part of the formula to her success was the production talent of Don Was. He steered the ship for the creation of Raitt's three most popular albums, Nick of Time, Luck of the Draw, and Longing in Their Hearts. Although her work from this point forward focused more on her voice, Raitt pulled out the slide guitar sound she'd first become known for on the hit single, Something to Talk About. We'll shine a light on that sound now by taking a live version of the song from the 1995 double disc release, Road Tested.

0: Something to Talk About. The song is originally from Barney Raitt's Luck of the Draw. The version we just heard was recorded live in 1995 for Road Tested. And that concert is also available on DVD. Raitt is joined on stage by old friends like Jackson Brown and Bruce Hornsby, plus Blues Hall of Famers Ruth and Charles Brown. Raitt closed the 1990s with a return to the Roots album titled Fundamental, a nod to her longtime fan base, who sometimes felt that in her rise to mainstream success, the music had gone too far away from her roots. She also headlined the 1998 Lilith Fair concerts and put out another studio album titled Silver Lining in 2002. It was a solid effort that blends the blues and R&B from her early years with the sound that hit during her peak in the early and mid-90s. Then came Souls Alike in late 2005, the first self-produced album of Raitt's career. In the years between then and now, she mounted an acclaimed blues tour with Taj Mahal and appeared at the 25th anniversary concert for the Rock and Roll Hall of Fame, and then decided to recharge for a while. 7 years later, the result is now Slipstream, released on her own label, Red Wing Records. Some of the tracks were produced by Joe Henry, famed for his work with Americana greats like Alan Toussaint and Solomon Burke. For our sample, we'll take one written by Bob Dylan that puts the spotlight on Bonnie Raitt's nuance as a singer and her still remarkable voice. This is called Million Miles. We're getting into the music.
1: You took a part of me that I really miss. I keep asking myself, how long can it go on like this? You told yourself a lie.

That's Bob Dylan's Million Miles. It's from Bonnie Raitt's most recent release, Slipstream. This is primarily a collection of covers and interpretations. Raitt does one other Dylan song, a couple from producer Joe Henry, and even a reggae-flavored version of Jerry Rafferty's Right Down the Line. She was joined in the studio by David Crosby and Graham Nash, along with Joe Cocker and Taj Mahal. Slipstream has received outstanding reviews. Many say it's among the best work of her amazing, now 40-plus-year career. After a long, uncertain, halting rise, followed by a sudden apex, Bonnie Raitt has now settled into a steady, successful plateau as she embraces her 60s. Her legacy as a female singer-songwriter is widespread throughout popular music, but maybe even more importantly is the fact that she's forged the way and passed down the idea that women can hold their own and up the volume on guitar. The list of notables Bonnie Raitt has worked with over the years is one of the longest and most diverse in music, and she added to it recently with Bonnie Raitt and Friends, a CD and DVD of a concert featuring younger artists like Ben Harper and Norah Jones, along with middle-generation figures like Kev Mo and Alison Krauss. But to close off this feature, we'd like to go back to her earliest, most fundamental roots in the blues and on guitar. She plays bottleneck electric and acoustic on this one, written by Mississippi Fred McDowell. It's called Write Me a Few of Your Lines, Kokomo Blues.

Bonnie Raitt is a direct descendant of the blues greats who gave birth to a large segment of American music. Few artists have compromised their music so little for so long and still achieved such great success. But Raitt herself saw her hopes dashed, delayed, and then finally realized. Over the years, she's taken a leadership role in the R&B Foundation, which provides financial help to the artists who created that music and often got little in return. She's also been a solid role model for many of today's top female singer-songwriters, and her spotlight status on the Lilith Fair tours exposed her music and identity to a new generation of young fans who may have gone to the show with their mothers or even their grandmothers. She was inducted into the Rock and Roll Hall of Fame at the turn of the century, and she's become only the second woman in music history to have a signature model guitar in her name. Proceeds from the Bonnie Raitt Fender Stratocaster go to support music programs for underprivileged inner-city girls. That's all for this edition of Into the Music. I'm your host, Al Neff, and I hope you've enjoyed getting into the music of Bonnie Raitt with us. Into the Music is a Highway 61 production.